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2: Yeah, Breaker 19, this here's a rubber duck. You got a copy on me, Big Ben, come on. Yeah, 10-4, Big Ben, for sure, for sure. By golly, it's clean, clear to Flagtown, come on. Yeah, it's a big 10-4 there, Big Ben. Yeah, we definitely got the front door, good buddy. Mercy sakes alive, looks like we got us a convoy.
3: It was the dark of the moon on the 6th of June in a Kenworth pulling logs. Cab over Pete with a reefer on and a Jimmy hauling hogs. We is heading for Bear on I-10 about a mile out of Shaky Town. I says, Pigpen, this here's a rubber duck and I'm about to put the hammer down.

0: Good 10-4, about 5 miles or so. 10, roger, them hawks is getting intense up here.
1: By the time we got into Tulsa town, we had 85 trucks in all. But they's a roadblock up on the clover leaf, and them bears was wall to wall. Yeah, them smokies as thick as bugs on a bumper. They even had a bear in the air. I says, calling all trucks, this here is the duck. We about to go

0: Negatory, Big Ben. You're still too close. See how them hawks are starting to close up my sinuses. Mercy sakes, you better back off another 10.
1: Well, we rolled up Interstate 44 like a rocket sled on rails. We tore up all of our swindle sheets and left them setting on the scales. By the time we hit that shy town, them bears was getting smart. They'd brought up some reinforcements from the Illinois National Guard. There's armored cars and tanks and jeeps and rigs of every size. Yeah, them chicken coops was full of bears and choppers filled the skies. Well, we shot the line, we went for broke with 1,000 screaming trucks and 11 long-haired friends of Jesus in a chartreuse microbus.
0: Hey, rubber duck to Sodbuster, come on there, yeah, 10-4, Sodbuster, listen, you want to put that microbus in behind that suicide jockey? Yeah, he's hauling dynamite, and he needs all the help he can get.
1: Well, we laid a strip for the Jersey Shore and prepared to cross the line. I could see the bridge was lined with bears, but it didn't have a doggone dime. I says, Pigpen, this here's a rubber duck. We just ain't going to pay no toll. So we crashed the gate doing 98. I says, let them truckers.

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5: Partly cloudy overnight with some fog patches developing and a low of 6. Tomorrow, those fog patches should clear out in the morning and then sunshine, high near 22 degrees. For tomorrow night, a few clouds and a low of 12. Remaining cloudy on Wednesday, high near 22. And there's the chance of showers by Wednesday night, low 15. On Thursday, cloudy, possible showers and a high of 22.
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1: The Zurich Town Hall, Friday, October 2nd at 7:30. See Ted Johns perform his new play, Aylmer's Ghost, at the Zurich Town Hall. 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
3: Partly cloudy overnight with some fog patches developing and a low of 6. Tomorrow, those fog patches should clear out in the morning and then sunshine, high near 22 degrees. For tomorrow night, a few clouds and a low of 12. Remaining cloudy on Wednesday, high near 22, and there's the chance of showers by Wednesday night, low 15. On Thursday, cloudy, possible showers and a high of 22.
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2: Partly cloudy overnight with some fog patches developing and a low of 6. Tomorrow, those fog patches should clear out in the morning and then sunshine, high near 22 degrees. For tomorrow night, a few clouds and a low of 12. Remaining cloudy on Wednesday, high near 22, and there's the chance of showers by Wednesday night, low 15. On Thursday, cloudy, possible showers and a high of 22.
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0: modified canola seed that was genetically modified for control of the weeds and for big old yields of margarin oil raised hell all over that native prairie soil. Agriculture Canada is definitely going to be looking for us.
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3: Partly cloudy overnight with some fog patches developing and a low of 6. Tomorrow, those fog patches should clear out in the morning and then sunshine, high near 22 degrees. For tomorrow night, a few clouds and a low of 12. Remaining cloudy on Wednesday, high near 22. And there's the chance of showers by Wednesday night, low 15. On Thursday, cloudy, possible showers and a high of 22.
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1: With an update from CKNXNewsToday.ca, I'm Miranda Chant. A proposed regional transit network connecting Grey, Bruce, Dufferin, and Wellington counties could begin operating in July 2027. The draft plan includes three main bus routes, expanded on-demand service, and Owen Sound as the system's primary hub. One route would connect Owen Sound and Guelph, a second would run between Wyre and Orangeville through Owen Sound, and a third would link Kincardine and Collingwood. The base network is estimated to cost just over $3 million next year, increasing to about $4.3 million by 2031. Wellington North's new social services office has officially opened in Mount Forest. The new office at 311 Forest Street includes a social services help center and dedicated staff from the Children's Early Years Division, Housing Services, and Ontario Works. Wellington North Mayor Andy Lennox says it's a game changer for local residents who rely on the services housed there.
2: Anybody who needs to access social services can do it closer to home. It's really great to, you know, the people that need those services not have to go to Fergus or Guelph to be able to access them. It just makes it their lives that much simpler and easier because they're already navigating enough challenges.
1: The ribbon was cut on the new building yesterday. Bruce County has a new director of corporate facilities. Denzel Smith is stepping into the key senior leadership role, overseeing the municipality's daily building operations and ongoing upkeep, as well as eco-friendly initiatives and safety compliance across county properties. Smith brings nearly two decades of leadership experience in municipal operations, manufacturing, and commercial real estate to the position. Outright bans on certain Canadian goods are now in effect in the United States. President Donald Trump previously announced the bans that came into force just after midnight on Canadian-made alcoholic drinks, dairy byproducts, and motorcycles. It's the latest escalation in the trade war between the two countries. Canada-U.S. Trade Minister Dominic LeBlanc's office says the government's top priority remains protecting and supporting Canadian workers, farmers, families, and businesses from the United States' unjustified actions. Yesterday, Trump told reporters he expects Canada to return to trade negotiations in the coming weeks with an apology and promise to get rid of all counter tariffs. A possible steering problem has prompted Volkswagen to recall over 35,000 vehicles in Canada. It's over a defective screw that can corrode due to road salt and environmental conditions, potentially causing the steering issue. 2018 model Atlas and Tiguans are affected. Owners will be notified once a repair is available. For more on these and other stories, go to CKNXNewsToday.ca.
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1: The Bears' third-string quarterback led Chicago to a 27-7 win over the Philadelphia Eagles on Monday Night Football. Case Keenum passed for two touchdowns and ran in a third in his first start in almost 3 years for the Bears. The Maple Leafs have added another skilled forward. Toronto acquired winger Kirill Marchenko from the Columbus Blue Jackets in a blockbuster trade yesterday, the eve of the new NHL season. The Leafs gave Columbus a package of players, including Matthew Knies, in exchange. Toronto opens its season tonight against the Habs at 7. You can catch the Leafs all season on CKNX. Hockey Night in Canada is coming back for a 90th season after all. The CBC says they're teaming up with the PWHL instead of the NHL. 8 primetime games will air on Saturday nights beginning December 5th.
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1: Fog patches will lift later this morning, leaving sunshine and a high of 22. Tonight, clear, becoming partly cloudy overnight, a low of 12. Tomorrow, mainly cloudy, a high of 22. Right now, it's 13.
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for the 10K giveaway. 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

0: morning. I'm Miranda Chance. Sunshine today, a high of 22. Tonight, clear, a low of 12. Here are some of the stories we're following. A proposed regional transit network may launch next year in Midwestern Ontario. Wellington North has cut the ribbon on a new social services office. And U.S. President Donald Trump's now claiming Canada will come back to the negotiating table with an apology in the coming weeks. I'll have more details on these and other stories coming up.
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6: Well, it turns out Hockey Night in Canada returns after all. The CBC, after 90 years, going strong.
4: They're going to be featuring 8 primetime professional women's hockey league games. Yes, they've teamed up with the PWHL for 8 games on Saturday nights instead of the NHL. And that's because their partnership with the NHL ended last year when this sub-licensing agreement that they had with Rogers expired.
6: Makes sense. There's way more hockey than NHL out there, so good on them. A December 5th matchup between the Montreal Victoire and the expansion team out of Hamilton will be the first women's hockey game to be featured on Hockey Night in Canada. So coming up in a couple months on the 5th of December.
4: A viral review of Meta's new $3.99 Instagram Plus subscription really showed just how creepy it is. Apparently, it can show you if people are re-watching your stories.
7: This is the thing that made me the most uncomfortable in the last week and has made me not want to use Instagram ever again. Basically, what this feature does is you can see the timestamp at which someone has first watched your stories. You will see a number of people whose timestamps change and they jump back to the top. Maybe someone watched your story 1 hour ago, and then some number of other people watched your story, and then they watched your story again 1 minute ago, and again, and again. And all day long, you can watch as certain people's names continue to jump to the top of your list. Instagram has created all of these new social behaviors that exist only online and not in person.
6: Okay, creepy maybe, but it also means that maybe your content was good and people want to watch it over and over again.
4: Or you have a stalker.
6: Or that too, to turn it darker.
4: Meanwhile, a woman who wrote the book called Divorce Happens has sparked a bit of an online debate. Her name is Olivia, and she claims men are deliberately extending their bathroom time to escape domestic duties. Mike,
6: what?
4: How do you feel about this?
6: Who would ever do that? Not domestic duties necessarily, but
4: maybe your children?
6: Yeah, maybe years ago.
4: A little private time?
6: Maybe. In a post recently, she argued the bathroom is the ultimate domestic escape hatch. You cannot reasonably deny another human being access to the toilet, she wrote, calling it one of the most powerful sentences available to a person who lives with other people. Since I gotta go, you gotta go. Smartphones, she added, make the tactic nearly undetectable.
4: A piece went viral, drawing a lot of mockery on social media, saying women don't even want you to poop, one user wrote. No, I think it's just that they want you to do your business and come back out. They don't want you to disappear for 45 minutes.
6: Yeah, or an hour and a half, which means that maybe you have to go to the hospital and you have some kind of medical issue. Not that you want to escape duties at home.
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0: That's 100 years. The voice of Midwestern Ontario since 1926. CKNX.

0: It is Mike and Cheryl. Good morning as we rise and shine on this Tuesday, 29th of September already. The Big Breakfast. And we will see another nice day around here. We are in a very nice stretch. 23 Celsius is where we'll get to later on this afternoon. Nice sunshine at a relatively chilly 8 Celsius right now. Your daily scoop is coming up shortly in about 15 minutes or thereabouts. And just up the road a little bit in Toronto, part of a 29-date tour for a country star.
1: We'll tell you who it is and when he's going to be in Toronto. Also, Chase Matthew just wrapped up opening up for Jason Aldean, and he surprised him with a gift he found on Facebook Marketplace.
0: Details on what that is in a few.

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1: 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A proposed regional transit network connecting Grey, Bruce, Dufferin, and Wellington counties could begin operating in July 2027. The draft plan includes three main bus routes, expanded on-demand service, and Owen Sound as the system's primary hub. One route would connect Owen Sound and Guelph. A second would run between Wyerton in Orangeville through Owen Sound, and a third would link Kincardine and Collingwood. The base network is estimated to cost just over $3 million next year, increasing to about $4.3 million by 2031. Wellington North's new social services office has officially opened in Mount Forest. The new office at 311 Forest Street includes a social services help center and dedicated staff from the Children's Early Years Division, Housing Services, and Ontario Works. Wellington North Mayor Andy Lennox says it's a game changer for local residents who rely on the services housed there.
2: Anybody who needs to access social services can do it closer to home. It's really great to, you know, the people that need those services not have to go to Fergus or Guelph to be able to access them. It just makes it their lives that much simpler and easier because they're already navigating enough challenges.
1: The ribbon was cut on the new building yesterday. Bruce County has a new director of corporate facilities. Denzel Smith is stepping into the key senior leadership role, overseeing the municipality's daily building operations and ongoing upkeep, as well as eco-friendly initiatives and safety compliance across county properties. Smith brings nearly two decades of leadership experience in municipal operations, manufacturing, and commercial real estate to the position. Outright bans on certain Canadian goods are now in effect in the United States. President Donald Trump previously announced the bans that came into force just after midnight on Canadian-made alcoholic drinks, dairy byproducts, and motorcycles. It's the latest escalation in the trade war between the two countries. Canada-U.S. Trade Minister Dominic LeBlanc's office says the government's top priority remains protecting and supporting Canadian workers, farmers, families, and businesses from the United States' unjustified actions. Yesterday, Trump told reporters he expects Canada to return to trade negotiations in the coming weeks with an apology and promise to get rid of all counter-tariffs. A possible steering problem has prompted Volkswagen to recall over 35,000 vehicles in Canada. It's over a defective screw that can corrode due to road salt and environmental conditions potentially causing the steering issue. 2018 model Atlas and Tiguans are affected. Owners will be notified once a repair is available. For more on these and other stories, go to CKNXNewsToday.ca.
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1: The NHL kicks off its new season tonight. The night gets going with the Leafs and Habs renewing their age-old rivalry at 7 live on CKNX, where you can catch the Leafs all season. Toronto will trot out newly acquired forward Kirill Marchenko, who was acquired in a big deal yesterday by the Leafs and Blue Jackets that involved six players, including Matthew Nye.

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1: Fog patches will lift later this morning, leaving sunshine and a high of 22. Tonight, clear, becoming partly cloudy overnight, a low of 12. Tomorrow, mainly cloudy, a high of 22. Right now, it's 13.
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0: Good morning, I'm Miranda Chance. Sunshine today, a high of 22. Tonight, clear, a low of 12. Here are some of the stories we're following. A proposed regional transit network may launch next year in Midwestern Ontario. Wellington North has cut the ribbon on a new social services office. And U.S. President Donald Trump's now claiming Canada will come back to the negotiating table with an apology in the coming weeks. I'll have more details on these and other stories coming up.
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4: It's a Daily Scoop. Riley Green just announced his That's Just Me tour will launch next April.
5: Yeah, 29 dates on it include stops in Toronto and Detroit. Supporting acts are Muscadine Bloodline, Randy Houser, Jake Worthington, and Hannah McFarland.
4: Now, the tour shares its name with Green's album, which just came out September 18th. It features collaborations with Worthington and McFarland. Pre-sale tickets begin today, and then general on sale will start this Friday. And Green will actually be donating $1 per ticket to local schools.
5: Which is awesome. Concert will be at Toronto's RBC Theatre June 11th of the new year, and he stops at Pine Knob 2 weeks after that, June 25th.
4: Raven McIntyre has opened up about missing a phone call from Dolly Parton shortly before Dolly's death on August 25th, following a brief battle with cancer.
5: Reba told ET she was in a meeting when Parton called in late July and was unable to reach her afterwards.
6: She did call me the last of July, and I was in a meeting and I missed her call. And I tried to get back in touch with her and I couldn't. Never made connection. And then when Lisa Davis, my buddy, called me the morning of the 25th and she said, Dolly's gone. I thought, I'll never know why she called me. I'll find out one day.
4: The two collaborated on Does He Love You back in 2021 and co-hosted the 2019 CMA Awards.
5: And Reba later performed a tribute at the Emmys and posted a heartfelt farewell on X, writing, there will be another you.
4: Chase Matthew just wrapped up opening up for Jason Aldean on his Songs About Us tour. And as a thank you gift, Chase bought Jason a 1968 Pontiac Le Mans from Facebook Marketplace.
5: Of all places. He wanted to get Jason a vintage hot rod from 1968 because of the line from his song My Kind of Party, pulling the cover off of 68. Chase says, quote, I've spent the last couple of months getting it dialed in and putting my own touches on it. But where else? But from Facebook Marketplace. Hit up our website for more country music news anytime, including Lainey Wilson. The video of hers is dividing fans.
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0: It is Mike and Cheryl. Good morning to you on this Tuesday as we get you going to a brand new day. Whatever you're up to, hope it's been a great start. And thanks for all your votes yesterday at cknx.ca as we, for a couple of teams around here, wrapping up the baseball season on Sunday. Jays and Tigers fans, we got nothing to look forward to now until April.
1: But we were asking if you'll still be following the MLB postseason. 73% of you said no. I'm assuming maybe you're going to switch to a different sport. Maybe one on ice as the NHL season kicks off tonight.
0: Yeah, go from one to the other. Downtown Toronto, Leafs get going tonight in the regular season. They've expanded to 84 games this season.
1: Oh, really?
0: From 82.
1: Well, I knew there was fewer preseason games, so that makes sense.
0: That's fine. They can shorten the preseason all they want. That's okay by me. Habs and Leafs tonight from downtown Toronto at 7 o'clock. And so we're asking, who's going to have the better season?
1: Is it the Leafs? Is it the Habs? Or could it be the Red Wings, another somewhat local team?
0: Probably not the Red Wings.
1: No,
0: probably not the Red Wings. But you never know. Who do you think of those three will have the better record? Let us know. That is the question. You have all day to vote at cknx.ca.
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1: 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Canadian liquor, whey, and motorcycles can no longer be imported into the United States. President Donald Trump's previously announced bans on those items and other goods took effect just after midnight as he tries to pressure Canada into concessions and trade talks. Trump claimed yesterday that Canada will return to the negotiating table in the coming weeks with an apology that could eventually bring about a deal, while Canada-U.S. Trade Minister Dominic LeBlanc's office said Ottawa's top priority remains protecting and supporting Canadian workers, farmers, families, and businesses. Trade talks between the ally nations broke down last month. Prime Minister Mark Carney is expected to make announcements on energy and ocean protection today. His official itinerary has him in Vancouver for the announcements. It comes as the Liberal government looks to diversify its trade beyond the U.S. and as it faces scrutiny from environmentalists over its new economic and labor bill that, if passed, would streamline project approvals for large industrial projects across Canada. A proposed regional transit network linking communities across Grey, Bruce, Dufferin, and Wellington counties could begin operating next summer. Adam Bell has the details.
2: The first detailed version of the Bruce, Dufferin, Grey, Wellington Unified Regional Transit Network has been presented to Grey County Council. The plan includes three main inter-community bus routes, expanded on-demand service, and a regional system built around Owen Sound as the primary hub. One route would connect Owen Sound and Guelph, with another running between Wyarton and Orangeville. A third would link Kincardine and Collingwood.
1: Social services are now available closer to home for Wellington North residents. The ribbon was cut yesterday on a new social services office in Mount Forest. The new space features the Mount Forest Child Care and Learning Center and the Early On Child and Family Center, with 31 new child care spaces created. Mayor Andy Lennox says that's a big deal considering how in demand those spaces are.
3: Especially under the program that the federal and provincial government are cooperating on, 31 spaces is 31 more than we had before. There's a great need for even more yet, but we're delighted to be able to reuse the space that was already in this building and accommodate 31 more children. It's fantastic.
1: The new social services office is located at 311 Foster Street in Mount Forest. OpenAI says it won't release its latest model next month. Internal testing showed it didn't meet the company's safety and alignment standards. The new model was supposed to integrate with ChatGPT and Codex and handle tasks without human assistance. For more on these and other stories, go to CKNXNewsToday.ca.
4: 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On Highway 9, just south of Harrison.
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1: Bears' third-string quarterback led Chicago to a 27-7 win over the Philadelphia Eagles on Monday Night Football. Case Keenum passed for two touchdowns and ran in a third in his first start in almost 3 years for the Bears. The Maple Leafs have added another skilled forward. Toronto acquired winger Kirill Marchenko from the Columbus Blue Jackets in a blockbuster trade yesterday, the eve of the new NHL season. The Leafs gave Columbus a package of players, including Matthew Knies, in exchange. Toronto opens its season tonight against the Habs at 7. You can catch the Leafs all season on CKNX. Hockey Night in Canada is coming back for a 90th season after all. The CBC says they're teaming up with the PWHL instead of the NHL. 8 primetime games will air on Saturday nights beginning December 5th.
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4: Fog patches will lift later this morning, leaving sunshine and a high of 22. Tonight, clear, becoming partly cloudy, overnight, a low of 12. Tomorrow, mainly cloudy, a high of 22. Right now, it's 13.
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0: Good morning, I'm Miranda Chance. Sunshine today, a high of 22. Tonight, clear, a low of 12. Here are some of the stories we're following. A proposed regional transit network may launch next year in Midwestern Ontario. Wellington North has cut the ribbon on a new social services office. And U.S. President Donald Trump's now claiming Canada will come back to the negotiating table with an apology in the coming weeks. I'll have more details on these and other stories coming up.
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5: Time to smile, time to feel good. 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
6: It's Cornell with our feel-good stories of the day. According to a new study of charitable giving, one out of every three adults has given in some way to charity over the last year, whether that's donating items like food or toys or money or just volunteering their time. Baby boomers lead the way in charitable participation. 45% have donated money, 50% donating goods. Gen Z adults most likely to volunteer their time for charity. A successful school program put on by the United Way of Bruce Gray managed to supply backpacks and school supplies to over 2,400 students this year. That's roughly one out of every 10 students in the region. A 75-year-old hang glider crashed into a mountain in BC. He was left hanging about 200 feet from the top of the mountain, badly injured. When the story hit, another hang glider decided to jump into action. He joined an RCMP officer and they drove to the location. That's when Matthew Clark, without any climbing gear whatsoever, managed to shimmy up two narrow walls of the mountain. His back on one side, his feet on the other. He shimmied all the way up to the 75-year-old hang glider.
7: I did what I'm good at. I climbed up there. I think the adrenaline made me not really think about it too much. I do remember feeling very secure as I was climbing up. The most precarious, sketchiest spot was exiting onto the slope. I was grabbing onto some very small bushes to pull myself up, hoping that they're strong enough.
6: And using a knife tossed up to him by the officer down below, managed to cut him free.
7: He was able to throw his knife up to me, and luckily I caught it first try. It was a good throw as well.
6: He nursed the man's injuries and stayed with him for 3 hours until the helicopter arrived. He just received an award for his heroic efforts saving this man's life. And finally, a mother in Minnesota calls it a miracle that she was able to hear her late daughter's heartbeat again. After losing her daughter Autumn last year, she donated her organs, and now the mom, Stephanie Sharbuck, had a chance to meet the woman who received her daughter's heart. She'd come for a visit to thank Stephanie, and she brought a stethoscope with her.
8: You know, obviously she's not my daughter, and you know, so it's just, I think of her heart as still like kind of Autumn's in a way, so like, you know, it's just very confusing.
9: She's living through me, I feel, and helped kept me alive.
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0: It is Mike and Cheryl. Good morning. Big breakfast underway on this Tuesday morning and another beautiful day around here. Sunshine in the low to mid-20s later on this afternoon. You and I will not be on the air tomorrow, but for a pretty important reason.
1: It's National Truth and Reconciliation Day, so we'll be airing some special broadcasting with the Day to Listen in partnership with the Gord Downey and Chani Wenjack Fund. So news will still be running, so we'll still keep you up to date on everything going on in the community, but sort of our regular broadcast is going to be preempted.
0: Yeah, you can find out more on our website for that, so that's going on tomorrow morning. We do hope that you can stick around and listen to that important program. And coming up in a few minutes, we will get your take. We'll have a good idea, bad idea on a relatively new phenomenon that's happening with kids.
1: You've heard of pub crawls for adults, but what about a park crawl with a bunch of kids?
0: Honestly, it sounds exhausting to me. Exhausting. We'll let you know about this and what your take is in about 15 minutes.

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1: 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A proposed regional transit network connecting Grey, Bruce, Dufferin, and Wellington counties could begin operating in July 2027. The draft plan includes three main bus routes, expanded on-demand service, and Owen Sound as the system's primary hub. One route would connect Owen Sound and Guelph. A second would run between Wyarton and Orange through Owen Sound, and a third would link Kincardine and Collingwood. The base network is estimated to cost just over $3 million next year, increasing to about $4.3 million by 2031. Wellington North's new social services office has officially opened in Mount Forest. The new office at 311 Forest Street includes a social services help center and dedicated staff from the Children's Early Years Division, Housing Services, and Ontario Works. Wellington North Mayor Andy Lennox says it's a game changer for local residents who rely on the services housed there.
2: Anybody who needs to access social services can do it closer to home. It's really great to, you know, the people that need those services not have to go to Fergus or Guelph to be able to access them. It just makes it their lives that much simpler and easier because they're already navigating enough challenges.
1: The ribbon was cut on the new building yesterday. Bruce County has a new director of corporate facilities. Denzel Smith is stepping into the key senior leadership role, overseeing the municipality's daily building operations and ongoing upkeep, as well as eco-friendly initiatives and safety compliance across county properties. Smith brings nearly two decades of leadership experience in municipal operations, manufacturing, and commercial real estate to the position. Outright bans on certain Canadian goods are now in effect in the United States. President Donald Trump previously announced the bans that came into force just after midnight on Canadian-made alcoholic drinks, dairy byproducts, and motorcycles. It's the latest escalation in the trade war between the two countries. Canada-U.S. Trade Minister Dominic LeBlanc's office says the government's top priority remains protecting and supporting Canadian workers, farmers, families, and businesses from the United States' unjustified actions. Yesterday, Trump told reporters he expects Canada to return to trade negotiations in the coming weeks with an apology and promise to get rid of all counter tariffs. A possible steering problem has prompted Volkswagen to recall over 35,000 vehicles in Canada. It's over a defective screw that can corrode due to road salt and environmental conditions potentially causing the steering issue. 2018 model Atlas and Tiguans are affected. Owners will be notified once a repair is available. For more on these and other stories, go to CKNXNewsToday.ca.
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1: The NHL kicks off its new season tonight. The night gets going with the Leafs and Habs renewing their age-old rivalry at 7 live on CKNX, where you can catch the Leafs all season. Toronto will trot out newly acquired forward Kirill Marchenko, who was acquired in a big deal yesterday by the Leafs and Blue Jackets that involved six players, including Matthew Nyes, going to Columbus. Also tonight, Vancouver's in Edmonton at 10 as the Mike Babcock era officially begins behind the bench for the Oilers. Case Keenum passed for two touchdowns in his first start in almost 3 years as the Chicago Bears shut down the Philadelphia Eagles 27-7 last night. Stepping in for Caleb Williams, Keenum was 24 for 34 for 247 yards. Toronto Blue Jays third baseman Kazuma Okamoto, starting pitcher Dylan Cease, and reliever Louis Varland have all made the short list for the 2026 All-MLB team.
4: It's a new season of London Knights hockey, and the House of Green will be rocking. Get your

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0: Good morning, I'm Miranda Chance. Sunshine today, a high of 22. Tonight, clear, a low of 12. Here are some of the stories we're following. A proposed regional transit network may launch next year in Midwestern Ontario. Wellington North has cut the ribbon on a new social services office. And U.S. President Donald Trump's now claiming Canada will come back to the negotiating table with an apology in the coming weeks. I'll have more details on these and other stories coming up.
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3: It is Mike and Cheryl. Good morning. And we want to know if you have stayed at a hotel fairly recently. What are some of the ridiculous reasons you've had to, or someone you've stayed with, calling the front desk from your hotel room? I didn't mention this story yesterday, just we didn't have time. But when we went to Toronto for our father-son ball trip, we got back from the Dome on Saturday night, and Daniel saw, well, hey, there's UFC on this night. Can we watch it? It's like, yeah, sure, whatever. I'm passed out in the bed anyway. I'm so tired from the day. And he couldn't find it. So he's flipping around, couldn't find it. The sports nets and the TSNs and stuff. He says, well, how can we watch this? And he's saying, I'm not too sure, pal. You know, figure that out if you want. Maybe we can't see it. And I eventually went to have a shower before bed. And when I come out of the shower a few minutes later, he is on the phone to the front desk asking how he can watch this UFC fight from Vegas.
4: And
3: I'm like, dude. And they said, well, we can't help you. These are the channels we have on this TV.
4: So was it like a pay-per-view event?
3: I think so. It wasn't on the main channels anyway,
4: okay,
3: on your TSNs and Sportsnets and stuff like that. So it wasn't there. It probably was some kind of pay-per-view.
4: Mm. Yeah, but it's not like your son can go to the bar to watch it.
3: No.
4: What, 16?
3: He's 16. He's still got 3 years before he can do that. And plus, the place we stayed did not have a bar in it.
4: Oh, okay.
3: It was a little bit scaled down. But I'm like, dude, and I wasn't angry, but I'm like, dude, you called down to the front desk for that?
4: You know what? I give him props, because I know a lot of 16-year-olds that would refuse to even talk on the phone. If they can't text, they're not doing it.
3: Yeah, he's fairly decent with that.
4: Kind of impressed that he did that, at least.
3: Oh, do you have any front desk stories from your days?
4: Oh, I remember staying at a hotel, and it was a nice hotel. And instead of it being a tub, it was like a walk-in shower, which is fine.
3: I like those better than tubs, yeah.
4: Yeah, but I'm showering, and all of a sudden I'm like, why is the water not going down?
3: And oh no!
4: The drain was clogged, and it was the first shower since we got there. So my friend and I were like calling down to the front desk, and so then we just had to kind of wait for the guy to finish
3: in a stand-up shower.
4: Yeah.
3: So were you in danger of this coming onto the floor? And
4: yeah, because it was one of those like curbless ones, I think. So it was kind of flooding the whole bathroom, and we're like, okay, I have to stop showering, so it doesn't like then spread out into the hallway.
3: That was a valid reason to call the front desk.
4: Yes, I don't like bothering them too much. Usually, I just call down for like more towels or something.
3: Sure, yeah. And I'm sure a lot of the people at the front desk, they're not expecting these. Oh, the bathroom's going to flood, or how do I watch this UFC fight? We want to know some of your stories. Do you have a story where you or somebody, maybe a kid, had to call the front desk for something fairly ridiculous? Let us know. Love to hear it.
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0: It is Mike and Cheryl. 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We're getting really close, Cheryl. What, 3 weeks? Less than 3 weeks until the annual Radiothon.
1: Yeah, the Healthcare Heroes Radiothon is going to be coming up very soon, Saturday, October 17th. Hard to believe that it's already here and that it's been 25 years now.
0: That's right. 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
1: 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By next summer, a proposed regional transit system linking four Midwestern Ontario counties could be up and running. The first detailed draft of the Bruce Dufferin Grey Wellington Unified Regional Transit Network has been presented to Grey County Council. It proposes three main intercommunity bus routes, expanded on-demand transportation, and a common regional system centered around Owen Sound. The three main corridors are proposed to operate four round trips per day from Monday through Saturday. There's a new social services office in Mount Forest. The facility officially opened to the public at 311 Foster Street yesterday. It has a social services help center, dedicated staff from the Children's Early Years Division, Housing Services, and Ontario Works, as well as 31 new childcare spaces. Wellington North Mayor Andy Lennox says the new office was made possible through the collaboration of different levels of government.
2: It's invaluable. I mean, we're all here to deliver services for our residents, and the more we can collaborate and make that happen, the better off residents will be. Municipalities are a branch of the province, really. They need to come to the table and help us deliver the services that people need.
1: Lennox adds that with the new office, locals seeking social services no longer have to travel to Fergus or Guelph. U.S. President Donald Trump says he expects Canada to return to the negotiating table in the coming weeks with an apology. Speaking to reporters yesterday, Trump claimed it will happen over the next 3 or 4 weeks and that Canada will get rid of all counter-tariffs, allowing the U.S. to win everything. His comments came hours before a ban on imports of Canadian alcohol, whey, and motorcycles kicked in just after midnight. The ban, which was previously announced, is considered unlikely to significantly undermine Canada's overall economic growth in the near term. In our daily poll question powered by Walkerton Toyota, we're asking if you agree with Trump's prediction Canada will return to the negotiating table with an apology. Answer at cknxnewstoday.ca/poll. Now, a steel plant in Hamilton is laying off hundreds of workers due to U.S. tariffs. Stelco Holdings says 350 workers will be affected. The steelmaker, now owned by an American company, says the move is unfortunate but necessary to help ensure the survival of Stelco. An executive order signed by President Trump in June placed a 50% tariff on some steel and aluminum imports from Canada. For more on these and other stories, go to cknxnewstoday.ca.
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2: The Bears' third-string quarterback led Chicago to a 27-7 win over the Philadelphia Eagles on Monday Night Football. Case Keenum passed for two touchdowns and ran in a third in his first start in almost 3 years for the Bears. The Maple Leafs have added another skilled forward. Toronto acquired winger Kirill Marchenko from the Columbus Blue Jackets in a blockbuster trade yesterday, the eve of the new NHL season. The Leafs gave Columbus a package of players, including Matthew Knies, in exchange. Toronto opens its season tonight against the Habs at 7. You can catch the Leafs all season on CKNX. Hockey Night in Canada is coming back for a 90th season after all. The CBC says they're teaming up with the PWHL instead of the NHL. 8 primetime games will air on Saturday nights beginning December 5th.
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2: Fog patches will lift later this morning, leaving sunshine and a high of 22. Tonight, clear, becoming partly cloudy overnight, a low of 12. Tomorrow, mainly cloudy, a high of 22. Right now, it's 13.
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5: I'm Adam Bell, and this is the Farm News. A former Driscoll's employee is alleging millions of pounds of berries shipped to Canada contained pesticide residues above Canadian limits. The California lawsuit claims about half of Driscoll's shipments to Canada between 2022 and 2024 included fruit exceeding Canadian standards. The Canadian Food Inspection Agency confirmed it found some Driscoll's branded berries with pesticide residues above legal limits during that period, but says the cases did not result in recalls or were resolved through corrective action. The allegations have not been proven in court, and the CFIA says residue violations do not necessarily mean the berries posed an unacceptable health risk. Agriculture and Agri-Food Canada has increased its ending stock forecast for several major crops. Canola carryout is now projected at nearly 2 million tons, up from about 1.5 million tons in last month's estimate. Wheat ending stocks were also raised to 5.8 million tons, while barley stocks are now forecast at 1 million tons. The updated outlook incorporates the latest Stats Canada production estimates and final 25-26 carryout figures. And black and pinto beans are expected to be in short supply across the continent this year. Canadian bean production is estimated at about 355,000 tons. That's down from over 435,000 tons last year. American production is also expected to decline, with poor growing conditions affecting key bean-producing regions. The tighter supply has already pushed black and pinto bean prices sharply higher, with Canadian processors expecting strong demand from the U.S. and Europe. That's all for the farm news. For more Agabidia news and information, visit mynewstoday.ca.
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0: The Big Breakfast.
1: It is Mike and Cheryl. Good morning. Hope you're having a great start to your Tuesday in the Big Breakfast. And coming up very shortly, it's a milestone 25th anniversary of the Healthcare Heroes Radiothon. Less than 3 weeks to go, Cheryl. October 17th, we're coming together. And I have no doubt we're going to raise a pile of more money.
2: 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And here's some great heartwarming stories.
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2: Is literally mind-blowing.
1: It is. 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
2: There was no texting. 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

0: Good morning. Hope you're having a great start to your Tuesday. It is Mike and Cheryl in the Big Breakfast. And do you want to feel old this morning, Cheryl?
1: Not really, but I feel like I have no choice.
0: There is a 30th anniversary reunion tour going on to the light part of 2026. It's been 30 years since the start of the show Sabrina the Teenage Witch.
1: No.
0: And Melissa Joan Hart will be going on a reunion tour. 30 years of that show on ABC.
1: There's no freaking way.
0: 30 years. That was part of TGIF, right?
1: Yeah.
0: I believe that was part of TGIF. Kids, if you don't know what TGIF was on ABC, ask your parents. They'll give you a detailed description of what that was.
1: I was obsessed with that show. I was probably elementary, high school age, and I loved that show.
0: So Melissa Joan Hart, the character who was Aunt Zelda, and Aunt Hilda, Caroline Ray.
1: Yep.
0: Soleil Moonfry, who was also Punky Brewster, by the way.
1: Oh, yes, yes.
0: She's part of this reunion tour. And Harvey Kinkle. Remember Harvey Kinkle on that show? Yeah. He's also part of this 30th anniversary reunion tour of Sabrina the Teenage Witch. We'll be hitting both Detroit and Toronto. We'll be at Royal Oak Music Theater December 3rd. And on the Danforth Music Hall in Toronto the night previous, December the 2nd. It actually took my breath away.
1: I just can't get over the fact it's been 30 years.
0: 30 years. If you want to find out more, you can search how to get tickets for that. We need to sit down now. We need to have a nap now, too.
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1: 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Canadian liquor, whey, and motorcycles can no longer be imported into the United States. President Donald Trump's previously announced bans on those items and other goods took effect just after midnight as he tries to pressure Canada into concessions and trade talks. Trump claimed yesterday that Canada will return to the negotiating table in the coming weeks with an apology that could eventually bring about a deal, while Canada-U.S. Trade Minister Dominic LeBlanc's office said Ottawa's top priority remains protecting and supporting Canadian workers, farmers, families, and businesses. Trade talks between the ally nations broke down last month. Prime Minister Mark Carney is expected to make announcements on energy and ocean protection today. His official itinerary has him in Vancouver for the announcements. It comes as the Liberal government looks to diversify its trade beyond the U.S. and as it faces scrutiny from environmentalists over its new economic and labor bill that, if passed, would streamline project approvals for large industrial projects across Canada. A proposed regional transit network linking communities across Grey, Bruce, Dufferin, and Wellington counties could begin operating next summer. Adam Bell has the details.
2: The first detailed version of the Bruce, Dufferin, Grey, Wellington Unified Regional Transit Network has been presented to Grey County Council. The plan includes three main inter-community bus routes, expanded on-demand service, and a regional system built around Owen Sound as the primary hub. One route would connect Owen Sound and Guelph, with another running between Wyarton and Orangeville. A third would link Kincardine and Collingwood.
1: Social services are now available closer to home for Wellington North residents. The ribbon was cut yesterday on a new social services office in Mount Forest. The new space features the Mount Forest Child Care and Learning Center and the Early On Child and Family Center, with 31 new childcare spaces created. Mayor Andy Lennox says that's a big deal considering how in demand those spaces are.
3: Especially under the program that the federal and provincial government are cooperating on, 31 spaces is 31 more than we had before. There's a great need for even more yet, but we're delighted to be able to reuse the space that was already in this building and accommodate 31 more children. It's fantastic.
1: The new social services office is located at 311 Foster Street in Mount Forest. OpenAI says it won't release its latest model next month. Internal testing showed it didn't meet the company's safety and alignment standards. The new model was supposed to integrate with ChatGPT and Codex and handle tasks without human assistance. For more on these and other stories, go to CKNXNewsToday.ca.
4: Kingsbridge, Wednesday, September 30th at 7:30. See Ted Johns perform his new play, Aylmer's Ghost, at Kingsbridge on the Blue Water. See Aylmer talk about ghosts in this world and ghosts in the next. Tickets are $20 at the door or the Blythe Festival box office, 519-523-9300.
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1: The NHL kicks off its new season tonight. The night gets going with the Leafs and Habs renewing their age-old rivalry at 7, live on CKNX, where you can catch the Leafs all season. Toronto will trot out newly acquired forward Kirill Marchenko, who was acquired in a big deal yesterday by the Leafs and Blue Jackets that involved six players, including Matthew Nyes, going to Columbus. Also tonight, Vancouver's in Edmonton at 10 as the Mike Babcock era officially begins behind the bench for the Oilers. Case Keenum passed for two touchdowns in his first start in almost 3 years as the Chicago Bears shut down the Philadelphia Eagles 27-7 last night. Stepping in for Caleb Williams, Keenum was 24 for 34 for 247 yards. Toronto Blue Jays third baseman Kazuma Okamoto, starting pitcher Dylan Cease, and reliever Louis Varland have all made the short list for the 2026 All-MLB team. Fog patches will lift later this morning, leaving sunshine and a high of 22. Tonight, clear, becoming partly cloudy overnight, a low of 12. Tomorrow, mainly cloudy, a high of 22. Right now, it's 13.
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0: are some of the stories we're following. A proposed regional transit network may launch next year in Midwestern Ontario. Wellington North has cut the ribbon on a new social services office. And U.S. President Donald Trump's now claiming Canada will come back to the negotiating table with an apology in the coming weeks. I'll have more details on these and other stories coming up.
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3: It is Mike and Cheryl. Good morning. And we're hearkening back to when we were younger and maybe some birthday parties that were memorable for you. Good idea, bad idea. We all know what bar crawls are about, right? Mm-hmm. Go from bar to bar, you do your thing, you probably feel terrible at the end of the night.
4: Yep.
3: But now there's something new.
4: People are now organizing park crawls for their kids' birthdays. So what they do is they rent a party bus that would normally take in a bar crawl, but instead you travel to three or four different parks where the kids can run around like crazy. Then you fill them full of snacks as you're driving to the next park. And then when you get to the final park, there's where you sort of have the party and a cake and, you know, whole celebration set up.
3: Okay, the bus rental, not a cheap venture, but otherwise it probably wouldn't be terribly expensive. Certainly if parents of other kids that are attending are going to share on the expense, the bus might even be cheaper than booking other venues, renting a bouncy castle, or getting food for a big group at, say, a restaurant.
4: Good idea, bad idea. Is this a genius idea? Or would it be a total nightmare? Mike, as a parent, what are your thoughts? I'm sure you have attended and organized many a child's birthday party. Yeah.
3: Let me just say I'm glad that where they are now at 16 and 13 and I don't have to do this anymore. Mm-hmm. But it seems like it's going to be a lot of work. And depending on the size of the kid's party, how many kids are you looking after?
4: Maybe it depends on the size of bus you could get.
3: Yeah. But even the bus aside, the getting there and getting back aside, when you're at the parks, you got to watch out for the kids and make sure they're all okay. So if you have 20 of them, that sounds exhausting to me.
4: Yeah, I feel like the bus would have to be parents for supervision purposes. But do you have any memorable birthday party memories from growing up? Or
3: a couple. There was a couple of Chuck E. Cheese's. I don't even know if Chuck E. Cheese's are around anymore.
4: I don't know. I'll have to Google that.
3: Where a kid can be a kid or something.
4: Well, I just had to Google, did all McDonald's used to have a caboose? Because growing up in Chatham, that was the place to have your birthday party, was the caboose in the parking lot at McDonald's.
3: And there were cabooses everywhere, like all across North America. There were more cabooses than I thought ever existed back in the 70s and 80s.
4: Yeah, looked it up, and apparently they were all over the place. And one of my friends, every year, up until we graduated from elementary school, his birthday party was in the caboose.
3: Is that right?
4: It was so much fun.
3: How long?
4: Until grade 8.
3: Okay.
4: We would go every year, man, until grade 8. And then I think they were like, okay, you guys are a little too old. You can't be coming here anymore.
3: You should have done it right through high school. Until you're 18.
4: Well,
3: why
4: then they
3: not?
4: They got rid of it. And it was like, that was a very sad day when they got rid of the caboose at the McDonald's.
3: And I looked up old photos. It actually said McBoost. I don't remember it being called the McBoost.
4: The McBoost?
3: Yeah, but that's exactly what they were called, at least some of them.
4: Oh, of course it was.
3: So you've got the caboose at McDonald's, you've got your Chuck E. Cheese. What are some of our other kid party ideas? Let us know. And park crawls, do you think they're good or not? What did you think? Are they decent ideas?
4: I think it'd be a great idea.
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0: It is Mike and Cheryl. Good morning. And the Big Breakfast getting ready for our Tuesday workday and getting ready to continue with week number 6. Week 6 in the Big 10K giveaway. We're scooting along here quickly.
1: Yeah, we're halfway through now with the Big 10K giveaway. 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
1: 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A proposed regional transit network connecting Grey, Bruce, Dufferin, and Wellington counties could begin operating in July 2027. The draft plan includes three main bus routes, expanded on-demand service, and Owen Sound as the system's primary hub. One route would connect Owen Sound and Guelph. A second would run between Wyarton and Orangeville through Owen Sound, and a third would link Kincardine and Collingwood. The base network is estimated to cost just over $3 million next year, increasing to about $4.3 million by 2031. Wellington North's new social services office has officially opened in Mount Forest. The new office at 311 Forest Street includes a social services help center and dedicated staff from the Children's Early Years Division, Housing Services, and Ontario Works. Wellington North Mayor Andy Lennox says it's a game changer for local residents who rely on the services housed there.
2: Anybody who needs to access social services can do it closer to home. It's really great to, you know, the people that need those services not have to go to Fergus or Guelph to be able to access them. It just makes it their lives that much simpler and easier because they're already navigating enough challenges.
1: The ribbon was cut on the new building yesterday. Bruce County has a new director of corporate facilities. Denzel Smith is stepping into the key senior leadership role, overseeing the municipality's daily building operations and ongoing upkeep, as well as eco-friendly initiatives and safety compliance across county properties. Smith brings nearly two decades of leadership experience in municipal operations, manufacturing, and commercial real estate to the position. Outright bans on certain Canadian goods are now in effect in the United States. President Donald Trump previously announced the bans that came into force just after midnight on Canadian-made alcoholic drinks, dairy byproducts, and motorcycles. It's the latest escalation in the trade war between the two countries. Canada-U.S. Trade Minister Dominic LeBlanc's office says the government's top priority remains protecting and supporting Canadian workers, farmers, families, and businesses from the United States' unjustified actions. Yesterday, Trump told reporters he expects Canada to return to trade negotiations in the coming weeks with an apology and promise to get rid of all counter tariffs. A possible steering problem has prompted Volkswagen to recall over 35,000 vehicles in Canada. It's over a defective screw that can corrode due to road salt and environmental conditions, potentially causing the steering issue. 2018 model Atlas and Tiguans are affected. Owners will be notified once a repair is available. For more on these and other stories, go to CKNXNewsToday.ca.
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1: Fog patches will lift later this morning, leaving sunshine and a high of 22. Tonight, clear, becoming partly cloudy overnight, a low of 12. Tomorrow, mainly cloudy, a high of 22. Right now, it's 13.
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for the 10K giveaway. 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

0: Riley Green just announced his That's Just Me tour will launch next April.
1: Yeah, 29 dates on it include stops in Toronto and Detroit. Supporting acts are Muscadine Bloodline, Randy Houser, Jake Worthington, and Hannah McFarland.
0: Now, the tour shares its name with Green's album, which just came out September 18th. It features collaborations with Worthington and McFarland. Pre-sale tickets begin today, and then general on-sale will start this Friday. And Green will actually be donating $1 per ticket to local schools.
1: Which is awesome. Concert will be at Toronto's RBC Theatre June 11th of the new year, and he stops at Pine Knob 2 weeks after that, June 25th.
0: Raven McIntyre has opened up about missing a phone call from Dolly Parton shortly before Dolly's death on August 25th, following a brief battle with cancer.
1: Reba told ET she was in a meeting when Parton called in late July and was unable to reach her afterwards.
2: She did call me the last of July, and I was in a meeting and I missed her call. And I tried to get back in touch with her and I couldn't. Never made connection. And then when Lisa Davis, my buddy, called me the morning of the 25th and she said, Dolly's gone, I thought, I'll never know why she called me. I'll find out one day.
0: The two collaborated on Does He Love You back in 2021 and co-hosted the 2019 CMA Awards.
1: And Reba later performed a tribute at the Emmys and posted a heartfelt farewell on X, writing, there will be another you.
0: Chase Matthew just wrapped up opening up for Jason Aldean on his Songs About Us tour. And as a thank you gift, Chase bought Jason a 1968 Pontiac Le Mans from Facebook Marketplace.
1: Of all places. He wanted to get Jason a vintage hot rod from 1968 because of the line from his song My Kind of Party, pulling the cover off of 68. Chase says, quote, I've spent the last couple of months getting it dialed in and putting my own touches on it. But where else? But from Facebook Marketplace. Hit up our website for more country music news anytime, including Lainey Wilson. 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
4: I'm William Prince, and I'm proud to be a part of A Day to Listen in partnership with the Gord Downie and Chani Wenjack Fund. 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
6: Fog patches will lift later this morning, leaving sunshine and a high of 22. Tonight, clear, becoming partly cloudy overnight, a low of 12. Tomorrow, mainly cloudy, a high of 22. Right now, it's 13.

0: supplies to over 2,400 students this year. That's roughly one out of every 10 students in the region. A 75-year-old hang glider crashed into a mountain in BC. He was left hanging about 200 feet from the top of the mountain, badly injured. When the story hit, another hang glider decided to jump into action. He joined an RCMP officer and they drove to the location. That's when Matthew Clark, without any climbing gear whatsoever, managed to shimmy up two narrow walls of the mountain, his back on one side, his feet on the other. He shimmied all the way up to the 75-year-old hang glider.
1: I did what I'm good at. I climbed up there. I think the adrenaline made me not really think about it too much. I do remember feeling very secure as I was climbing up. The most precarious, sketchiest spot was exiting onto the slope. I was grabbing onto some very small bushes to pull myself up, hoping that they're strong enough.
0: And using a knife tossed up to him by the officer down below, managed to cut him free.
1: He was able to throw his knife up to me, and luckily I caught it first try. It was a good throw as well.
0: He nursed the man's injuries and stayed with him for 3 hours until the helicopter arrived. He just received an award for his heroic efforts saving this man's life. And finally, a mother in Minnesota calls it a miracle that she was able to hear her late daughter's heartbeat again. After losing her daughter Autumn last year, she donated her organs, and now the mom, Stephanie Sharbuck, had a chance to meet the woman who received her daughter's heart. She'd come for a visit to thank Stephanie, and she brought a stethoscope with her.
2: You know, obviously she's not my daughter, and you know, so it's just, I think of her heart as still like kind of Autumn's in a way, so like, you know, it's just very confusing.
3: She's living through me, I feel, and helped kept me alive.
2: Yeah.
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0: We are Real Country Music, and she is Sarah Evans, Saints and Angels on CKNX, anytime on the iHeartRadio app. It is Mike and Cheryl. Hopefully you have a great rest of your Tuesday, and we will talk to you not tomorrow. We'll be back on Thursday morning. We've got a special program going on tomorrow.
1: So it is the National Day of Truth and Reconciliation. 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So news will still be running. But no regular on-air programming.
0: You get a break from us, just a little bit of a breather, and we'll be back on Thursday morning. So you have actually 2 days to vote on the poll on our website, cknx.ca. Happy NHL opening day for those who celebrate.
1: So we want to know, who do you think is going to have the better season this year? We put a couple options up there, the Maple Leafs, the Canadiens, or the Red Wings.
0: Right now the Habs have the slight lead in that one. I don't know about the Red Wings. I really don't know about that one, but that's why they play the games. You've got today and tomorrow to vote on that. It's the poll at cknx.ca. 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
1: 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By next summer, a proposed regional transit system linking four Midwestern Ontario counties could be up and running. The first detailed draft of the Bruce Dufferin Grey Wellington Unified Regional Transit Network has been presented to Grey County Council. It proposes three main intercommunity bus routes, expanded on-demand transportation, and a common regional system centered around Owen Sound. The three main corridors are proposed to operate four round trips per day from Monday through Saturday. There's a new social services office in Mount Forest. The facility officially opened to the public at 311 Foster Street yesterday. It has a social services help center, dedicated staff from the Children's Early Years Division, Housing Services, and Ontario Works, as well as 31 new childcare spaces. Wellington North Mayor Andy Lennox says with a local social services office, area residents will no longer have to travel to Fergus or Guelph for assistance. U.S. President Donald Trump says he expects Canada to return to the negotiating table in the coming weeks with an apology. Speaking to reporters yesterday, Trump claimed it will happen over the next 3 or 4 weeks and that Canada will get rid of all counter tariffs, allowing the U.S. to win everything. His comments came hours before a ban on imports of Canadian alcohol, whey, and motorcycles kicked in. The ban, which was previously announced, is considered unlikely to significantly undermine Canada's overall economic growth in the near term. Sunshine today, a high of 22. Tonight, clear, becoming partly cloudy overnight, a low of 12. Tomorrow, mainly cloudy, a high of 22. Right now, it's 14. 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
5: Sunshine today, a high of 22. Tonight, clear skies becoming partly cloudy overnight, a low of 12. Tomorrow, mainly cloudy, a high of 22.
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1: 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The provincial and federal governments have agreed to extend the National Affordable Child Care Program another 4 years, but fees may not drop to the $10 a day originally promised. Currently, the average child care cost in Ontario is $19 a day, capped at $22. Under the new four-year agreement with the feds, Ontario's committed to maintain those fee levels until June 30th, 2027. Ontario was one of only two provinces that hadn't reached long-term deals beyond the program's initial 5 years, with Alberta being the other one. A proposed regional transit network connecting Grey, Bruce, Dufferin, and Wellington counties could begin operating in July 2027. The draft plan includes three main bus routes, expanded on-demand service, and Owen Sound as the system's primary hub. One route would connect Owen Sound and Guelph, a second would run between Wyarton and Orangeville through Owen Sound, and a third would link Kincardine and Collingwood. The base network is estimated to cost just over $3 million next year, increasing to about $4.3 million by 2031. Social services are now available closer to home to Wellington North residents. The ribbon was cut yesterday on a new social services office at 311 Foster Street, Mount Forest. The new space features the Mount Forest Child Care and Learning Center and the Early On Child and Family Center, with 31 new child care spaces created. Sunshine today, the high going to 22. Tonight, clear, becoming partly cloudy overnight, the temperature dropping to 12. Tomorrow, mainly cloudy, a high of 22. Right now, it's 16. For more on these and other stories, go to cknxnewstoday.ca.
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4: Sunshine today, a high of 22. Tonight, clear skies, becoming partly cloudy overnight, a low of 12. Tomorrow, mainly cloudy, a high of 22.
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1: 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I'm Ryan Drury. Bruce Power has made a $1 million donation to support a new affordable housing project in the municipality of Brockton. The new 41-unit build at 85 East Ridge Road in Walkerton has already broken ground and is located directly across from the Bruce Power Regional Soccer Park. The 1.5-acre development is designed to address pressing housing demands across the region by offering a mix of one, two, and three-bedroom apartments. There's also a plan to build a new community playground as part of the build. All of the new units will be managed by the Bruce County Housing Corporation with the goal of ensuring that there are varied mixed rental options for local workers. The hope is that more available mixed income housing options will help bring in more workers in healthcare, skilled trades, childcare, service industries, and other essential sectors. Here on Perth, Public Health has declared an enteric outbreak at Godrich Place Retirement Residence. Our own Adam Bell has the details.
2: The outbreak was declared on Monday, with the health unit currently listing the cause as unknown. It also has not released the number of people affected. Enteric outbreaks generally involve gastrointestinal illness and can include symptoms such as vomiting and diarrhea. Public health guidance for long-term care and retirement homes recommends isolating residents who become ill and limiting group activities in affected areas.
1: Godrich Place is one of two facilities currently listed with an active outbreak in Huron Perth. A respiratory outbreak also remains in effect at Exeter Villa Nursing Home after being declared on September 21st. From Global News, Stats Canada said gross domestic product growth was essentially unchanged in July, coming down from a strong second quarter for the economy. The agency said the result came despite a 1.3% gain for the construction sector in July, which marked its fourth consecutive month of growth. StatCan also said a 1.7% surge in electricity generation, transmission, and distribution powered the utility sector to its strongest month of growth all year. On the other side, declines in July were spread across manufacturing, mining, quarrying, and oil and gas extraction, as well as retail and wholesale trade. And from the Canadian press, U.S. President Donald Trump has escalated his trade war with Canada with outright bans on imports of certain Canadian goods. Trump's previously announced bans, which affect some alcoholic drinks, dairy byproducts, and motorcycles, among other goods, came into force at 12:01 a.m. this morning. Canada-U.S. Trade Minister Dominic LeBlanc's office said yesterday the government's top priority remains, quote, protecting and supporting Canadian workers. Don't forget to vote in our daily news poll, the CKNX News Today question of the day, powered by Walkerton Toyota. Today we're asking, do you agree with the U.S. president's prediction that Canada will return to the trade negotiating table with an apology in the coming weeks? You can vote in our daily news poll every day at cknxnewstoday.ca/poll. 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
2: New Maple Leafs winger Kirill Marchenko could miss tonight's season opener against Montreal because of a work visa issue. Toronto acquired Marchenko from Columbus on Monday in a major trade involving Matthew Nyes, then signed him to a 6-year extension. Puck drop at 7 tonight on AM 920 CKNX. Pre- and post-game coverage also available throughout the season. 7 Arizona State hockey players are calling for the team's coaching staff to be placed on leave while an independent investigation examines the collapse of Ontario native Matthew Mayich. The players allege school heat safety policies were not followed during the August workout and say they fear retaliation for speaking out. Mayich remains hospitalized after suffering exertional heat stroke, with Arizona State Police also investigating the incident. And the United States Senate has passed the Protect College Sports Act, moving a major overhaul of college athletics closer to becoming law. law, the bill would establish national rules around athlete compensation, transfers, and eligibility, while giving the NCAA limited antitrust protection to enforce them. For CKNX Sports, I'm Adam Bell.
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1: Sunshine throughout the day today. Tonight, a few clouds roll in, a low of 12. Tomorrow, mainly cloudy, a high of 22. On Thursday, a chance of showers, a high of 23. It's currently 20 degrees at CKNX. I'm Ryan Drury.
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2: I'm Adam Bell, and this is the Farm News. A former Driscoll's employee is alleging millions of pounds of berries shipped to Canada contained pesticide residues above Canadian limits. The California lawsuit claims about half of Driscoll's shipments to Canada between 2022 and 2024 included fruit exceeding Canadian standards. The Canadian Food Inspection Agency confirmed it found some Driscoll's branded berries with pesticide residues above legal limits during that period, but says the cases did not result in recalls or were resolved through corrective action. The allegations have not been proven in court, and the CFIA says residue violations do not necessarily mean the berries posed an unacceptable health risk. Agriculture and Agri-Food Canada has increased its ending stock forecast for several major crops. Canola carryout is now projected at nearly 2 million tons, up from about 1.5 million tons in last month's estimate. Wheat ending stocks were also raised to 5.8 million tons, while barley stocks are now forecast at 1 million tons. The updated outlook incorporates the latest Stats Canada production estimates and final 25-26 carryout figures. And black and pinto beans are expected to be in short supply across the continent this year. Canadian bean production is estimated at about 355,000 tons. That's down from over 435,000 tons last year. American production is also expected to decline, with poor growing conditions affecting key bean-producing regions. The tighter supply has already pushed black and pinto bean prices sharply higher, with Canadian processors expecting strong demand from the U.S. and Europe. That's all for the farm news. For more Agabidia news and information, visit mynewstoday.ca.
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2: I'm Adam Bell with your farm market update on the Chicago Board of Trade. Corn futures, December down 3 at 519, March down 2 at 533. Soybean futures, November up 4 at 1293, January up 5 at 1308. Wheat futures, December down 2 at 686, March down 2 at 701. Live cattle futures, October up 130 at 218.75, December up 125 at 222.05. Feeder cattle futures, October up 212 at 334.02, November up 195 at 331.22. From Hensel, 2026 crop corn down 3 at 665. 2027 crop corn down 2 at 638. 2026 crop soybeans up 4 at 1708. 2027 crop soybeans up 1 at 1625. 2026 soft ribbon to wheat down 2 at 812. 2027 soft ribbon to wheat down 3 at 853. Ontario Pork reports the U.S. CME price as $80.90 U.S. That's down 72 cents. 100% fulminant price, $207.35. That's down $1.49. Quebec's average price on September 28th, $193.31. Opening lean hog futures price in Chicago for October, $79.22. That's up 54 cents from the previous day's close. That is the Blackburn Agabidia Farm Market Report.
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18: Old man Wrigley lived in that white house down the street where I grew up. 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
2: Here are the funeral announcements for Tuesday, September 29th. Christopher Mason of Brussels passed away at University Hospital London on Wednesday, September 23rd, in his 45th year. Beloved son of Bud and Tammy, and caring boyfriend of Connie. Proud father of Mira, remembered by his sisters, Tamara and Chris, and Sarah and Bill, and uncle of Samantha, Alyssa, Dana, Jordan, William, Owen, Dylan, Nolan, and Ben. Loved also by his many aunts, uncles, and cousins. A celebration of Chris's life will be held at the Eaton Funeral Home, Listowel, on Thursday, October 1st, from 6 till 8 p.m., interment in Fairview Cemetery, Listowel. Christopher Mason, arrangements entrusted to the Eaton Funeral Home, Listowel. Lita White peacefully passed away on September 25th in her 91st year. Lita is survived by her children, Russell, Peter, Sherry, and Kathy, five sisters, two brothers, six grandchildren, and several great-grandchildren. Lita is predeceased by her children's father, John, and her second husband, Nick. She will be greatly missed by her family, friends, and our villa family. She has been cremated, and a celebration of life will be held at the Lucknow Legion on Sunday, October 18th from 1 till 3 p.m. A family celebration of life and ashes ceremony will be held next summer. Lita White, arrangements entrusted to Mackenzie and McCreath Funeral Home, Ripley. Nancy Gibson passed away at Victoria Hospital, London on September 25th in her 84th year. Beloved wife of the late Alan, dear mother of Diane and Larry, Glenn and Kathy, and Brenda and Matthew, loving grandmother of four, sister of Bob and Mary Lou, and sister-in-law of Beatrice, Kathleen, and Donnie and Diane, also survived by several nieces and nephews. Visitation will be held at the Mackenzie and McCreath Funeral Home, Lucknow, on Thursday, October 1st from 5 till 8 p.m. A funeral service will be conducted from the Lucknow United Church on Friday, October 2nd at 1 p.m., followed by interment in Greenhill Cemetery. Nancy Gibson, arrangements entrusted to the Mackenzie and McCreath Funeral Home, Lucknow. Harvey Monkman passed away surrounded by his loving family at Chapman House on Sunday, September 27th, in his 85th year. Beloved husband of Helen Watson, loving father of Darlene and Mark, Maxine and Trevor, Pauline and Justin, and Bill and Liz. He will be dearly missed by Helen's children, Tracy, and Dennis and Lori. Cherished grandfather of nine, dear brother of Leslie and Susan. Visitation will be held at Rhodey Family Funeral Home, Chesley, on Saturday, October 10th, from 1 till 3 p.m. and 6 to 8 p.m. A memorial service celebrating Harvey's life will be held at Terra United Church on Sunday, October 11th at 2 p.m. Harvey Monkman, arrangements entrusted to Rhodey Family Funeral Home, Chesley. Christopher Van Vlyman of Teeswater and formerly of Varney passed away on Friday at age 62. Beloved husband of Sherry, loved father of Crystal and Leroy, Jesse and Billy Jean, and Josie and Justin, proud grandpa of six, fondly remembered by his mother-in-law Joyce, stepchildren Aaron and Brad, Ange and Brad, and Brooke, along with six step-grandchildren. Dear brother of Randy and Ingrid, and David and Sandy. A celebration of Chris's life will be held at the Teeswater Community Center on Wednesday, September 30th, from 1 till 4 p.m., with remembrances shared at 2:30 p.m. Chris Van Vlyman, Arrangements entrusted to the Tiffin Funeral Home, Teeswater. Donnie Spud Dale passed away at Stratford General Hospital with his family by his side. Donnie was the lifelong partner and soulmate of Connie. Donnie leaves behind his children, Crystal and Mike, Stacy and Curtis, Jamie, and stepson Steve and Mel, as well as many grandchildren. Donnie is survived by his siblings Terry and Susie, Brenda and Rick, Al and Lori, Brian and Anita, his twin brother Ronnie and Deb, and Shelley and Matt, and his dad, Ron. Donnie will be extremely missed by his extended family and many nieces and nephews. Predeceased by his daughter Tracy in infancy, waiting for him are his four-legged pals, Tucker and Billy. Cremation has taken place. Donnie Dale, arrangements entrusted to Riverside Funeral Home, Blythe. Waldtrout Dofke of Walkerton passed away peacefully on Saturday, September 26th at South Bruce Gray Health Center, Chesley, in her 85th year. Beloved mother of Ruth and Harold, Rudy and Sandy, Robert and Rosemarie. Cherished Omi of 6 and great Omi to 9. Waldtrout will be remembered by her sister-in-law, Peter Nella, and brother-in-law, Werner and Marilyn, and many nieces and nephews. Predeceased by her husband, Rudolph, and grandson, Logan. Friends and relatives are invited to a visitation from 2 till 4 p.m. and 7 to 9 p.m. on Thursday, October 1st at Cameron's in Walkerton. A funeral service will be held at 11 a.m. on Friday, October 2nd at Trinity Lutheran Church, Walkerton. Waldtrout Dropkey. Arrangements entrusted to Cameron's Cremation and Funeral Services, Walkerton. The funeral announcements can be heard each day at 12:30 p.m. and can be viewed online at cknx.ca.
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1: 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I'm Ryan Drury. Perth County has received $25,000 of provincial funding to combat invasive species. The funding was distributed through the provincial government's 2026 Invasive Phragmites Control Fund and will specifically go toward combating invasive phragmites. This money, which follows up on a successful pilot project last year, will allow Perth County staff to expand its collaborative countywide initiative to identify, map, and manage invasive phragmites along local roads. The county partnered earlier this year with all lower-tier municipalities to map infestations of invasive phragmites along municipal rights-of-way, resulting in the targeted treatment of more than 350 sites. Invasive phragmites are an aggressive perennial grass that can grow up to 5 meters tall and forms dense stands that choke out native vegetation and destroy wildlife habitats. Beyond environmental damage, phragmites pose significant infrastructure risks. It impedes roadside drainage, encroaches upon driver sight lines, increases wildfire hazards, interferes with agricultural operations, and drives up long-term maintenance costs for municipalities. Ontario and the federal government have agreed to extend the National Affordable Child Care Program in the province for another 4 years, but it comes with no promises of further lowering the fees parents pay. According to the CBC, the province is one of only two, including Alberta, that had not reached longer-term deals beyond the program's initial 5 years. This new deal still may not guarantee that parent fees will be lowered to an average of $10 a day, though. While about half the provinces are offering average fees at that level, Ontario's are an average of $19 a day, capped at $22. Sunshine throughout the day today. Tonight, a few clouds roll in, a low of 12. Tomorrow, mainly cloudy, a high of 22. On Thursday, a chance of showers, a high of 23. It's 21 degrees at CKNX. I'm Ryan Drury.
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3: Sunshine throughout the day today. Tonight, a few clouds roll in, a low of 12. Tomorrow, mainly cloudy, a high of 22. On Thursday, a chance of showers, a high of 23.
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1: 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I'm Ryan Drury. Perth County OPP are asking for the public's help as investigators probe the theft of multiple road signs. According to police, the signs in Perth East have been disappearing over the past several months. Details about what type of signs are being targeted and how many have been removed have not been released by police. Today, police issued a public plea for anyone who has information about the acts of mischief and the thefts to call them or Crime Stoppers. Stealing road signs, particularly stop signs, is considered a serious criminal offense in Ontario. Charges can include theft, mischief, and criminal negligence if someone is injured as a result of a missing sign. Convictions for removing road signs can come with a hefty fine and potentially even jail time. From the Canadian press, Canada's trade war with the United States took a new turn today as outright bans on certain Canadian imports took effect. U.S. President Donald Trump's previously announced bans affecting some alcoholic drinks, dairy byproducts, and motorcycles, among other goods, marked the latest escalation of the trade war as the Trump administration seeks to pressure Canada into concessions in trade talks. The trade restrictions could prove devastating for the affected industries, but are unlikely to significantly undermine Canada's overall economic growth in the near term. Trump said Monday he expects Canada to return to the negotiating table in the coming weeks with an apology that could eventually bring about a deal. Canada-U.S. Trade Minister Dominic LeBlanc's office said Ottawa's top priority remains protecting and supporting Canadian workers, farmers, families, and businesses. Sunshine throughout the day today. Tonight, a few clouds roll in, a low of 12. Tomorrow, mainly cloudy, a high of 22. On Thursday, a chance of showers, a high of 23. It's 21 degrees at CKNX. I'm Ryan Drury.
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1: I'm William Prince, and I'm proud to be a part of A Day to Listen in partnership with the Gord Downie and Chani Wenjack Fund. 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
2: Sunshine throughout the day today. Tonight, a few clouds roll in, a low of 12. Tomorrow, mainly cloudy, a high of 22. On Thursday, a chance of showers, a high of 23.
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1: 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There's a new deputy fire chief in Saugeen Shores. The town has appointed Anthony Woodruff to the role left vacant when Rob Atkinson was named fire chief in July. Woodruff brings more than 18 years of experience to the role, having previously worked in suppression, fire prevention, fire investigation, training, and municipal governance. He's a certified fire investigator and fire inspector, and serves as an adjunct instructor and lead evaluator at the Ontario Fire College, delivering programs that include hazardous materials and ice water rescue. Woodruff's first day on the job was last Monday. From the Canadian Press, Canada is making strides in the fight against criminal efforts to disguise illicit cash, but can do more to investigate and prosecute complex money laundering cases, says a new international watchdog report. The report, an independent peer review assessment by the Financial Action Task Force and the Asia Pacific Group on Money Laundering, says Canada has developed a, quote, mature and nuanced understanding of money laundering and terrorist financing threats and vulnerabilities. The report also applauds Canada's strong coordination across government and ability to use financial intelligence to support criminal investigations and international efforts. But the report calls on Canada to improve its supervision of non-financial sectors, including dealers in precious metals and stones and real estate. Organized criminal groups involved in drug trafficking are known to invest in real estate to launder their proceeds of crime, meaning real estate brokers, sales reps, and developers can be exposed to high-risk clients, the report says. Sunshine throughout the day today. Tonight, a few clouds roll in, a low of 12. Tomorrow, mainly cloudy, a high of 22. On Thursday, a chance of showers, a high of 23. It's 22 degrees at CKNX. I'm Ryan Drury.
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4: Sunshine throughout the day today. Tonight, a few clouds roll in, a low of 12. Tomorrow, mainly cloudy, a high of 22. On Thursday, a chance of showers, a high of 23.
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1: 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Greg Russo OPP are conducting a search at Bluewater Park in Wyerton. OPP say it's part of an ongoing investigation. They say there's no concern for public safety at this time. Police promise to provide updates when they deem it appropriate. Prime Minister Mark Carney says Canada's immigration system is back under control and a controlled increase in population growth could be on the horizon. Speaking to the New York Times, Carney indicated that after recent cuts to curb post-pandemic population spikes, the government is looking at when to safely scale numbers back up. The comments come just a month before Ottawa is legally required to release its three-year immigration level plans. However, not everyone agrees with a future increase. The C.D. Howe Institute's Immigration Council is advising the federal government to keep reducing arrival numbers over the next 3 years. Here on Perth, Public Health has declared an enteric outbreak at Godrich Place Retirement Residence. Our Adam Bell has more.
2: The outbreak was declared on Monday, with the health unit currently listing the cause as unknown. It also has not released the number of people affected. Enteric outbreaks generally involve gastrointestinal illness and can include symptoms such as vomiting and diarrhea. Public health guidance for long-term care and retirement homes recommends isolating residents who become ill and limiting group activities in affected areas.
1: Godrich Place is one of two facilities currently listed with an active outbreak in Huron Perth. There's also a respiratory outbreak in effect at Exeter Villa Nursing Home. Perth County OPP are asking for the public's help as investigators probe the theft of multiple road signs. According to police, the signs in Perth East have been disappearing over the past several months. Details about what types of signs are being targeted and how many have been removed have not been released. Police have issued a public plea for anyone with information about the acts of mischief. Stealing road signs, especially stop signs, is a serious criminal offense in Ontario. Bruce Power has made a $1 million donation to support new affordable housing in Brockton. A new 41-unit build at 85 Eastridge Road in Wacherton has already broken ground. It's located directly across from the Bruce Power Regional Soccer Park. The 1.5-acre development is designed to address pressing housing demands across the region by offering a mix of 1, 2, and 3-bedroom units. All of the apartments will be managed by Bruce County Housing, with the hope that more available mixed-income housing options will help bring in more workers in healthcare, skilled trades, childcare, service industries, and other essential sectors. For more on these and other stories, go to cknxnewstoday.ca.
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2: Maple Leafs general manager John Chayka says Toronto made its blockbuster trade with Columbus because it believes Kirill Marchenko can be a game-changing top-line player. Chayka says Toronto sees more offensive upside in Marchenko, although his availability for tonight's season opener against Montreal remains uncertain because of work visa issues. Puck drop coming up on AM920 CKNX at 7. The New York Yankees will open their wild card series tonight against Boston without Aaron Judge. Judge was left off the roster as he continues recovering from a calf injury. Giancarlo Stanton was activated after missing more than 5 months and is expected to be used as a pinch hitter. And across the pond, Manchester City has been found guilty of 115 charges involving serious breaches of Premier League financial rules. An independent panel found the club artificially inflated revenues, misstated accounts, and breached spending limits over nearly a decade. For CKNX Sports, I'm Adam Bell.
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1: Starting off clear tonight, but becoming partly cloudy after midnight, low down to 12 degrees. Mainly cloudy tomorrow, high near 22. Some clouds and possible showers for Wednesday night, low 16. Cloudy Thursday, chance of showers, high 23 and a low of 11. And cloudy for Friday, with a high of 16. Currently, it's 23 degrees.
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4: Starting off clear tonight, but becoming partly cloudy after midnight, low down to 12 degrees. Mainly cloudy tomorrow, high near 22. Some clouds and possible showers for Wednesday night, low 16. Cloudy Thursday, chance of showers, high 23 and a low of 11. And cloudy for Friday with a high of 16.
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2: That's the truth. 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I got into my bed last night and I thought, wow, this is a great bed.
3: Yes. And when I go away and come home and I go,
2: right?
3: Yeah, this is a nice bed.
2: Yeah.
3: And we can, you know, hook everybody out there up there with one of these nice
2: 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Why not? Yeah.
3: But there isn't one size fits all.
2: No.
3: So, you know, again, it's best to come in and rest test, spend 5 minutes on a bed.
2: What we did.
3: If you're narrowing it down.
2: And we, and actually because ours is split, Allie's is different than mine.
3: There you go.
2: So
3: perfect.
2: Yeah.
3: So all of these things you can do at Conway, and then we'll bring it to your house. No charge. And we'll even take your old mattress away for you.
2: That's one of my favorite parts.
3: Can't pack that back in the box.
2: No, you cannot. Free delivery setup.
3: To your home and from Conway.
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1: 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Provincial police have part of Bluewater Park in Wyarton fenced off as a backhoe digs into the ground. Police say they are conducting a search at Bluewater Park in Wyarton as part of an ongoing investigation. They say there's no concern for public safety and promise to provide updates when they can. An enteric outbreak has been declared at Godrich Place Retirement Residence by the Huron-Perth Public Health Unit. The cause is currently listed as unknown and no case count's been released. Enteric outbreaks generally involve gastrointestinal illness. Godrich Place is one of two facilities listed with an active outbreak in Huron-Perth with a respiratory outbreak at Exeter Villa Nursing Home. There's a new deputy fire chief in Saugeen Shores. The town has appointed Anthony Woodruff to the role left vacant when Rob Atkinson was named fire chief in July. Woodruff brings more than 18 years of experience to the role, having previously worked in suppression, fire prevention, fire investigation, training, and municipal governance. His first day on the job was Monday. Perth County has received $25,000 of provincial funding to combat invasive species. The invasive plant is an aggressive perennial grass that can grow up to 5 meters tall and forms dense stands that choke out native vegetation and destroy wildlife habitat. Prime Minister Mark Carney is dropping hints that Canada may be ready to turn the tap back on when it comes to immigration. In a new interview with the New York Times, Prime Minister Mark Carney says Ottawa has stabilized the immigration system following rapid post-pandemic growth. Now he says the conversation is shifting to when Canada should begin a, quote, controlled increase. Recent federal policies have focused on reining in immigration, including setting strict caps on temporary foreign workers and international students to bring temporary residents down to 5% of the total population. With the government set to unveil its next 3-year immigration plan next month, the economic policy experts are urging caution. The C.D. Howe Institute's Immigration Council is recommending Ottawa continue to scale back target numbers over the next 3 years rather than ramping them up. And the CKNX News Today question of the day, powered by Walkerton Toyota, asks, do you agree with the U.S. president's prediction that Canada will return to the trade negotiating table with an apology in the coming weeks? So far, about 93% of respondents say no. To answer and for more news, go to CKNXNewsToday.ca.
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5: Kirill Marchenko will make his Toronto Maple Leafs debut tonight against the Montreal Canadiens in the season opener. The 26-year-old required work visa approval after being acquired from Columbus on Monday, but has now been cleared to play. Toronto also signed Marchenko to a 6-year extension after completing a blockbuster trade involving Matthew Nyes. Hear the game tonight on AM 920 CKNX, puck drop at 7. Seven Arizona State hockey players are calling for the team's coaching staff to be placed on leave while an independent investigation examines the collapse of Ontario native Matthew Mayich. The players allege school heat safety policies were not followed during the August workout and say they fear retaliation for speaking out. Mayich remains in hospital after suffering exertional heat stroke, with Arizona State Police also investigating the incident. And the United States Senate has passed the Protect College Sports Act, moving a major overhaul of college athletics closer to becoming law. The bill would establish national rules around athlete compensation, transfers, and eligibility while giving the NCAA limited antitrust protection to enforce them. For CKNX Sports, I'm Adam Bell.
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1: Starting off clear tonight, but becoming partly cloudy after midnight, low down to 12 degrees. Mainly cloudy tomorrow, high near 22. Some clouds and possible showers for Wednesday night, low 16. Cloudy Thursday, chance of showers, high 23 and a low of 11. And cloudy for Friday with a high of 16. Currently, it's 23 degrees.
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5: I'm Adam Bell with your farm market update. On the Chicago Board of Trade, corn futures December down a half at 522, March down a half at 535, soybean futures November up 9 at 1297, January up 9 at 1312, wheat futures December up 4 at 693, March up 3 at 707. From Hensel District Co-op, 2026 crop corn down 1 at 667, 2027 crop corn down 2 at 637, 2026 crop soybeans up 9 at 1713, 2027 crop soybeans up 7 at 1630, 2026 soft white winter wheat up 4 at 818, 2027 soft white winter wheat up a half at 858, 2026 soft red winter wheat up 4 at 818, 2027 soft red winter wheat up a half at 858.
8: 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Cows traded easier. Good beef cows range from $190 to $226. Good Holstein cows from $185 to $197.50, and medium Holsteins from $170 to $184. Bulls traded from $227.50 to $285.50. At Ontario Livestock Exchange today, there were 111 fed cows traded steady to last Thursday's stronger prices. Fed cows range from $179 to $202.50 with a top of $250. There were 245 veal sold at easier prices. Beef calves range from $350 to $405. Good Holsteins from $375 to $395 with a top of $400. Medium Holsteins traded from $330 to $350. Plain Holsteins from $300 to $325. And heavy Holsteins from $330 to $365. At Katy Livestock Market today, there were 759 stockers and feeder cattle sold actively at steady prices. There were 22 cows and bulls, and they sold steady. Cows traded from $160 to $190 and bulls from $284 to $319. Alberta cash trade last week saw late trade develop with weighted average deer and heifer prices closed in the week around $297 per hundredweight, $5 per hundredweight higher than the previous week. From a supply perspective, the market is in the process of working through peak numbers. Leverage continues to favor the packing sector, reflective in historically weak basis levels and Fed prices trading below last year. The U.S. cash cattle trade saw no new trade to report, and significant trade will likely hold off until the second half of this week. Asking prices are poorly defined, but are expected to start out around $230 per hundredweight on a live basis. Showless volumes have been reported larger in Nebraska and Colorado. Final quotes on the Chicago Mercantile Exchange on Tuesday, September 29th. Live cattle futures for October settled at 217.22, down 22. December settled at 220.80, no change. February settled at 222.92, down 2. April settled at 224.75, no change. June settled at 219.95, up 7. and the August contract settled at 216.72, up 7. Feeder cattle futures for October settled at 333.65, up 175. The November contract settled at 330.90, up 162. The December Canadian dollar closed today at 70.79, down 3 basis points from Monday's close. This is Dallas Roger with the Beef Farmers of Ontario Market Information Report, signing off from CanFax.
5: 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That's down $1.49. That is the Blackburn Agamedia Farm Market Report.
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4: Starting off clear tonight, but becoming partly cloudy after midnight, low down to 12 degrees. Mainly cloudy tomorrow, high near 22. Some clouds and possible showers for Wednesday night, low 16. Cloudy Thursday, chance of showers, high 23 and a low of 11. And cloudy for Friday with a high of 16.
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5: You know, this old world is full of singers, but just a few are chosen to tear your heart out when they sing. 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

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Old Marty, Hank, and Lefty. 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

The devil went down to Georgia. He was looking for a soul to steal. He was in a bind because he was way behind and he was willing to make a deal. When he came across this young man sawing on a fiddle and playing it hot, and the devil jumped up on a hickory stump and said, "Boy, let me tell you what. I guess you didn't know it, but I'm a fiddle player too. And if you'd care to take a dare, I'll make a bet with you. Now you play pretty good fiddle, boy, but give the devil his due. I bet a fiddle of gold against your soul, 'cause I think I'm better than you."

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And fire flew from his fingertips as he rosined up his bow. And he pulled the bow across the strings and it made an evil hiss. And then a band of demons joined in and it sounded

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And he laid that golden fiddle on the ground at Johnny's feet. Johnny said, "Devil, just come on back if you ever want to try again. I done told you once, you son of a gun, I'm

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1: With an update from CKNX News Today.ca, I'm Janice McKay. Greg Russo OPP are conducting a search at Bluewater Park in Wyarton. OPP say it's part of an ongoing investigation. They say there's no concern for public safety at this time. Police promise to provide updates when they deem it appropriate. Prime Minister Mark Carney says Canada's immigration system is back under control and a controlled increase in population growth could be on the horizon. Speaking to the New York Times, Carney indicated that after recent cuts to curb post-pandemic population spikes, the government is looking at when to safely scale numbers back up. The comments come just a month before Ottawa is legally required to release its three-year immigration level plans. However, not everyone agrees with a future increase. The C.D. Howe Institute's Immigration Council is advising the federal government to keep reducing arrival numbers over the next 3 years. Here in Perth, Public Health has declared an enteric outbreak at Godrich Place Retirement Residence. Our Adam Bell has more.
2: The outbreak was declared on Monday, with the health unit currently listing the cause as unknown. It also has not released the number of people affected. Enteric outbreaks generally involve gastrointestinal illness and can include symptoms such as vomiting and diarrhea. Public health guidance for long-term care and retirement homes recommends isolating residents who become ill and limiting group activities in affected areas.
1: Godrich Place is one of two facilities currently listed with an active outbreak in Huron-Perth. There's also a respiratory outbreak in effect at Exeter Villa Nursing Home. Perth County OPP are asking for the public's help as investigators probe the theft of multiple road signs. According to police, the signs in Perth East have been disappearing over the past several months. Details about what types of signs are being targeted and how many have been removed have not been released. Police have issued a public plea for anyone with information about the acts of mischief. Stealing road signs, especially stop signs, is a serious criminal offense in Ontario. Bruce Power has made a $1 million donation to support new affordable housing in Brockton. A new 41-unit build at 85 Eastridge Road in Walkerton has already broken ground. It's located directly across from the Bruce Power Regional Soccer Park. The 1.5-acre development is designed to address pressing housing demands across the region by offering a mix of 1, 2, and 3-bedroom units. All of the apartments will be managed by Bruce County Housing, with the hope that more available mixed-income housing options will help bring in more workers in healthcare, skilled trades, childcare, service industries, and other essential sectors. For more on these and other stories, go to cknxnewstoday.ca.
3: Kingsbridge, Wednesday, September 30th at 7:30. See Ted Johns perform his new play, Aylmer's Ghost, at Kingsbridge on the Blue Water. 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
2: Newly acquired Kirill Marchenko will be in the Maple Leafs lineup tonight for their season opener against the Montreal Canadiens. The newly acquired wingers arrived in Toronto Tuesday and received the work visa approval needed to play. Marchenko joined the Leafs on Monday in a blockbuster trade with the Blue Jackets and immediately signed a 6-year extension. Puck drop coming up on AM 920 CKNX at 7. The New York Yankees will open their wildcard series against Boston without Aaron Judge. Judge was left off the roster as he continues recovering from a calf injury. Giancarlo Stanton was activated after missing more than 5 months and is expected to be used as a pinch hitter. And across the pond, Manchester City has been found guilty of 115 charges involving serious breaches of Premier League financial rules. An independent panel found the club artificially inflated revenues, misstated accounts, and breached spending limits over nearly a decade. For CKNX Sports, I'm Adam Bell.
1: Starting off clear tonight, but becoming partly cloudy after midnight, low down to 12 degrees. Mainly cloudy tomorrow, high near 22. Some clouds and possible showers for Wednesday night, low 16. Cloudy Thursday, chance of showers, high 23 and a low of 11. And cloudy for Friday, with a high of 16. Currently, it's 23 degrees.
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5: Starting off clear tonight, but becoming partly cloudy after midnight, low down to 12 degrees. Mainly cloudy tomorrow, high near 22. Some clouds and possible showers for Wednesday night, low 16. Cloudy Thursday, chance of showers, high 23 and a low of 11. And cloudy for Friday, with a high of 16.
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0: Maple Leafs Radio Network. Justin Cuthbert with you live from Bowen's booth in the Foster Hewitt Gondola at Scotia Bank Arena. The first of 84 games for the Toronto Maple Leafs, who host the Montreal Canadiens in downtown Toronto tonight. It's an entirely brand new season with the emphasis on new. The painstaking process of turning over a roster appears complete, even though it took to the 11th hour yesterday for the Toronto Maple Leafs. Now with Matt Sundin, John Chyka, new head coach Jim Hiller at the controls, as well as prize number one prospect Gavin McKenna and the newly acquired Kirill Marchenko poised to provide shots in the arm. And while that will be the focus, of course, the hockey club, there's more change to speak of in his booth and in his chair. Todd Crocker is your new radio voice of the Maple Leafs, replacing the legendary Joe Bowen. And we will get to Todd and Jim Ralph ahead of puck drop. And joining me on Sportsnet 590 The Fan this season is one of the smartest hockey writers on the planet and a great addition to this team. John Mattis will be with me for pregames, intermission, and postgames all season long. John, welcome to the team.
1: Justin, what's going on? It's a new era of Leafs hockey, so I'm thrilled that this timing worked out so well that I'm joining the team when, you know, everything's happening.
0: Pretty good. Yeah, everything happening for the Maple Leafs, who will make some interesting debuts or stage some debuts tonight. A couple housekeeping notes to get to before we break down the Marchenko and McKenna eras, or at least the start of that. We will be handling postgame duties this season. 42 broadcasts for us. We want you to take part in those post-game shows. The text line will be open. We may start taking calls at some point, but we want to hear from you. 590-590 standard message and data rates will apply. It's hard to believe, John, that we could start this show with someone other than Gavin McKenna, but I feel like we could do that. Now, I will do dealer's choice here for you. We could do McKenna, we could start Marchenko, but the fact that the Maple Leafs are unveiling a new toy, another car out of the garage, that makes us think twice about that question really is a testament to how refreshing this season is for the Maple Leafs. A number one overall selection in McKenna and a new $12.5 million forward next year in Kirill Marchenko in a trade brokered yesterday with the Columbus Blue Jackets. What do you want to do? Start Marchenko, start McKenna?
1: Let's go Marchenko, the hot topic.
0: Okay, he will be in the lineup tonight. Kirill Marchenko, despite being acquired yesterday, in the lineup. The Leafs finally pulled the trigger on a Matthew Nyes trade, dealing the left-shot winger and Austin Matthews' former line mate to Columbus for Marchenko. A couple other pieces in the deal. Miles Wood comes back. He's with the Marlies. Elvis Merlikens comes back. He's with the, well, he's in Switzerland. They give up Emil Andre, Steven Lorenz, and a second-round pick in the deal as in addition to Nyes as Gavin McKenna begins his rookie lap bucket list at Scotiabank Arena, which is great. Marchenko did sign a six-year deal at $12.5 million. That sounds like a lot, but everybody's getting $12.5 million these days. What does Kirill Marchenko bring the Leafs?
1: Oh, man, what does he not bring? This is a 6'3", 200-ish pound winger who shoots right, which is kind of being lost in the conversation in the first 24 hours that, aside from William Nylander, there aren't a ton of right-shot shooters in this forward group. And Marchenko is fast. I mean, what is it, 93rd percentile of skating speed last year, according to NHL Edge stats. And he's the type of player where, you know, he was sort of lost in the shuffle league-wide because he was in Columbus for so long for the beginning of his career, where if you tuned into a Columbus Blue Jackets game, you were pretty excited. You're pretty thrilled by the electricity of his game, the way that he can weave in and out of traffic. You know, the fact that he's a dual threat, it's not just shooting with him. Like, he's a playmaker as well, and he just brings a lot to the table off the rush. I believe he finished 14th in the NHL last year, according to SportLogic, in scoring chances generated off the rush. So, John Chyka, one of the big mandates of this offseason was to add speed and skill, sort of, you know, change the direction of the offense after a dreadful last year under Craig Berube. And Gavin McKenna falls into Chyka's lap. That's some speed and skill. And then he goes out and makes this absolute blockbuster deal a day before the season that adds yet another difference maker into that top six.
0: So why? So it'll be a $5 million difference-ish between the two once Marchenko starts into the contract extension that he signed with the Maple Leafs yesterday. That is a big difference. $5 million is a big difference. So the Maple Leafs clearly believe that Marchenko is the superior player, the better player, the guy who could potentially get more out of Austin Matthews, potentially get more out of John Tavares, potentially get more out of the power play. What do you think the difference is? What's the $5 million difference between one winger? It can't just be handed this $5 million. One winger between the next. Why do you think they were so confident in giving him that money, the $5 million difference between Marchenko and Knies?
1: It's the fact that one player moves the needle and one does not. Like, Matthew Knies is a top-line winger. He has proven that through the start of his career, but he is that the second-best guy on a top line. He is a running mate to a guy like Austin Matthews, whereas, let's just say Matthews is out or Tavares is out. Like, Marchenko can run his own line. He does drive play. He is skilled and talented enough with the puck to make things happen, that creativity, that electricity, whereas Knies was more of a worker bee is kind of oversimplifying because he did have skill. He can play make. He was good in the playoffs. Like, this is less about Knies and more about Marchenko. And you look at the ages, and Marchenko's 26 right now, and Knies is 23, but I think it's more like a 2.5 year difference. And so you're getting Marchenko still in his prime, and that 6 year deal will run him till his early 30s. So with the cap going up, 12 and a half for a top line player who maybe getting to the 80-point range, 80 to 85-point range, I mean, that's pretty good value a couple years from now. So I'm not worried about that $5 million difference, especially because this first year, he's only making 3.85, which is honestly one of the better deals in the league, assuming that he produces in his first year in Toronto.
0: You and John Chyka are clearly on the same page. I like Chyka's comments on Marchenko today. He said, quote, "There's a lot of good players in the NHL, very few that can impact winning and can single-handedly dictate outcomes of games. We believe that Kirill is one of those players for us," end quote. He is a dual threat offensively. These are, I'm paraphrasing Chyka's words, makes plays and scores goals. And of course, you mentioned the handedness. It does balance out the handedness a little bit. There's still now a bit of a dearth on the left side, I would say, as the Maple Leafs try to fit all the pieces together. But they've got five top six forwards who are clearly elite dudes. And I'm going to put McKenna in that,
1: sure,
0: because he's got elite talent, clearly. But if you're putting it together, you mentioned the word worker bee. If you add a worker bee that could fit in that top six, you've got a really, really strong top six to move forward. And because, yeah, maybe Easton Cowan could be that guy. Maybe Jack Roslovic could be that guy. But at least you can really see it with these two guys slot in these positions. We don't know exactly what the top six will look like, but Marchenko on the right side and Gavin McKenna on the left side gives you a lot to work with around Austin Matthews and John Tavares.
1: Well, and the interesting thing about this whole top six, bottom six conversation is that one of Chyka's, I suppose, like, master plans, for lack of a better word, is that he has made the bottom six and the top six very obvious, whereas in previous versions of this team, there were maybe some really skilled guys further down the lineup that didn't quite fit what was trying to be accomplished on, you know, a fourth line, a third line, whereas now it's pretty obvious that your top six, ton of skill, ton of pace, ton of offensive capabilities, and then your bottom six going to be fed a lot of defensive zone starts, going to be probably penalty killing, and just playing a completely different game, a more of a north-south game. So the guy who comes up in that conversation is Easton Cowan. Is he the guy who's almost can be used on all four lines? And do you start Roslovic in the top six, but he's the first guy that you kind of take out? As you mentioned, you've got that, let's call it a core five, mm-hmm, in the top five in terms
0: here
1: of the money.
0: Get used to that.
1: The money makers in that top six, there's five of them, and then the odd man out is Roslovic. I feel like, you know, the leash may be a little short there in terms of we've got Cowan in our back pocket, who is more of a puck retriever, more of a grittier player than Roslovic, and maybe you slide him up, and Roslovic either, you know, comes down to the third line that gets sheltered, or there's something else in the mix there.
0: Kirill Marchenko would become the first player to wear number 86 for the Toronto Maple Leafs. He's down there on the ice at warm-ups, and you can find some real great stats with Kirill Marchenko. It's dealer's choice. Whatever you like, you can find it, and you can use it to flatter the Russian winger. But I love this stat. The Blue Jackets Blue Jackets outscored the competition over the last 3 years, 175 to 110 at 5-on-5 over the last three seasons, as I mentioned. The only player that helped drive a better percentage of team goals for his team was Nathan MacKinnon over those 3 years. years, Marchenko has found a way, despite being on not a great team and not the greatest of situations, the ability to drive great results. And he's never been able to play with a player like Austin Matthews. So what does that all look like when Austin Matthews, again, a guy who has scored 69 goals, who can fill the space that is created when Marchenko is driving wide or pushing defensemen back with his elite percentile speed, how does that all fit together? We may not see that tonight, but again, can these two, who have driven such great results previously, get even more out of each other?
1: Absolutely, and that's one key thing about this trade is that when people look at HockeyDB and they see that Marchenko's never been a point-per-game player, he's never hit, you know, a high total like 40 goals, well, look at the guys he was playing with to start his career. His top teammate, top line mate, Dmitry Voronkov, who is one of the slowest players in the league. Like, he thinks the game really well, but he's kind of a bottom six guy. Then you've got Sean Monahan, Cole Sillinger, Adam Fantilli. Like, you know, everyday NHLers, good NHLers, but they're not to the, you know, to the degree in terms of skill and talent as an Austin Matthews or William Nylander. So that's something that people need to consider, is that Nyes is going to a worse team, Marchenko's going to a better team, and that will make a difference in terms of their production and their teammates' production.
0: Okay, headline item number two. We just did about 11 minutes on Kirill Marchenko, so yeah, we got a lot to talk about. Gavin McKenna, again, a rookie lap, sans Bucket. Bucket is now
1: amazing
0: on for the rest of warm-up, which is very cool as well. But Gavin McKenna is going to make his NHL debut after being taken number one overall by the Maple Leafs in June. Justin Bieber making the selection for the Maple Leafs. Many teams, John, toil for many seasons and never get the opportunity that the Maple Leafs got, drafting number one overall. The Maple Leafs dip for one season. They get the number one draft pick. And it was one of the higher stakes sort of tank

0: Because I feel like the lottery balls bouncing Toronto's way just gave them such a head start and such a shot in the arm in terms of turning a page on the previous era. And yeah, you know, Nylander, Tavares, and Matthews are still here, but the team has turned over so much, and it was time for a new GM. It was time for a new coach. And one of the luckiest possible outcomes in terms of getting those balls going their way ends up with the opportunity to either pick a guy like Ivar Stenberg, more of a two-way center. You know, we'll see what he turns into, but, you know, we could probably say a higher floor than McKenna, but McKenna, highest ceiling in the draft, and I think that's indisputable, and especially now that we've seen him on NHL ice, you start getting, you know, a little excited, you start thinking about the possibilities. But we do need to pump the brakes, because he is one of the smaller players in the league, and the preseason isn't known for its physicality, so I wonder how things go here, especially on night one, in terms of the space that he gets, in terms of how he navigates through traffic. But to go back to your big picture question, I don't know if the team did a 180, but they maybe did a 90-degree turn after winning the McKenna lottery, because anytime you win the lottery is massive, but this guy and his potential is serious.
1: I think it potentially rescued many things, because we could talk, and we don't have to, because it doesn't feel like the forum right now to talk about Auston Matthews' future, to talk about, you know, the talent loss that this team suffered, to talk about what John Tavares needs in terms of his future running mate and the talent that could potentially surround him. Like, there were a lot of uncertainties surrounding and swirling around this team, and just adding someone of Gavin McKenna's potential just puts them in a position where you don't have to worry about that anymore, and you can just dream on the future and what could come when these pieces start fitting together. And I do love that we don't know again what it'll look like tonight, because we're still waiting on lines, and they're going to take line rushes here shortly, and we'll get those to you, of course. But John Tavares still has mastery of the offensive zone. And I think if him and Gavin McKenna, roommates, by the way, are given time and space in the offensive zone, they really could enhance each other's skill sets and abilities and production and potential for this team, because guys who think the game at the level of those two coalescing and playing the game at a similar speed, it really gives you the chance to, hey, can John Tavares play center longer? Can he play on the second line longer? Can McKenna make him better? Can he make McKenna better? I think there's so many possibilities. And yeah, he might wind up with Auston Matthews, and him and Marchenko, those two and Marchenko could be the best line in hockey. But I think for right now, I'm really excited about the opportunity for McKenna to make Tavares better, and Tavares to make McKenna an immediate contributor at the NHL level.
0: Yeah, I mean, getting McKenna not only extends this runway in terms of, we'll call it like the Matthews, Tavares, Nylander era, but it starts a new one in terms of if things go awry in the next year or so, well, they've got their cornerstone, right? And, you know, that's getting a little too far ahead since we are talking about today's game, but you make a good point in terms of the hockey sense, the hockey IQ between those two, and McKenna being a guy that, you know, going back to the Nyes-Marchenko conversation, he is a play driver. He is someone who is puck dominant. He is someone who can bring the puck up the ice, and John Tavares doesn't need to do the heavy lifting in that respect, and he can just read off of McKenna and win faceoffs and work down low and do all these things that a savvy, what is he, year 18 or 15 or something at this point, a savvy veteran like him can really just get into a sweet spot.
1: I think closer to 18. This roster is completely turned over. Of the 20 skaters dressed for the opener last year, only 8 are in the lineup tonight. That's a 60% roster turnover for John Chajka and Matt Sundin. The returnees are, of course, Matthews, Nylander, Tavares up front, Riley, Tanev, McCabe, Ekman, Larson, and Anthony Stolarz, who is not starting tonight. So we'll only see 7 unless things go awry in terms of returnees this year. We have meaningful additions that we've spoken of, Gavin McKenna and Kirill Marchenko, but Sergei Bobrovsky is a future Hall of Famer. He's joined this team. Darren Radish scored a bunch of goals last year for the Tampa Bay Lightning power play. He's now running the power play in Toronto. And Nick Paul also came over in a trade with the Tampa Bay Lightning. Colton Sissons, Zach McEwen. We'll give you the lines later, but this is such a new team. You can't give John Chajka credit for getting the chance to draft Gavin McKenna.
0: No.
1: But how much credit are you willing to give Chajka for flipping a

0: roster that clearly needed to address issues, but even I am stunned with how much they were actually able to accomplish.
1: I give them a lot of credit. Like, we don't know what's going to happen. Like, do any of these moves work out? Do half of them? Do a third of them? We don't know, but, like, you got to give them passing marks for trying. And John Chyka, during his time in Arizona, was super active on the trade market, not afraid to move off players when things weren't going as planned, and just wasn't all that sentimental. And obviously, it's helpful when you come in as the new GM and you look at the roster and you've got no feelings attached, and you probably have been thinking about what you can do to that roster for months as you interviewed for the job and thought about the job, and then you get in that chair and you just make stuff happen. And obviously, Chyka has shown that he is unafraid of, one, making trades, and two, adding quality to trade packages in order to get trades done. He has really done a number on this roster, and I say that in a complimentary way. And I think it makes sense in terms of coming out of the Tree Living era, where there was a real lack of moves. There were months and months of no changes. So Chyka comes in and goes, I've got an idea of how to solve this, and he gets to work.
0: Okay, the Leafs are just wrapping up warm-up ahead of the season opener against the Montreal Canadiens, who, of course, went to the Eastern Conference Final last year. We'll give you a note on the Montreal Canadiens in a second, but let's give you the lines for John Chyka's Maple Leafs. Kirill Marchenko, it appears, will play with Austin Matthews tonight. Maybe there's a different starting lineup given, but what we saw earlier in terms of the graphics was a little different, but based on warm-up lines, and this may all be fluid, Kirill Marchenko will start with Austin Matthews and Jack Roslovic on the top line. It'll be Gavin McKenna making his NHL debut with John Tavares and William Nylander. Easton Cowan, Nick Paul, and Colton Sissons form the third line. Brendan Nyhane, Teddy Bluger, and Zach McEwen round out the forward units. On the back end, Jake McCabe and Chris Tanev, a familiar pair. Morgan Rielly, still with the Maple Leafs, will play with Darren Radish tonight, the newcomer who will run the power play. Oliver Ekman-Larsson and Troy Stetcher round out the blue line. Will be Sergei Bobrovsky starting for the Toronto Maple Leafs. Just very quickly, Marchenko and Matthews, surprised to see them together, or just what do you expect?
1: Not really. If I were to guess for his first game center, it would be Matthews.
0: Yeah, I think it makes sense. I think he's brought in to play with Matthews, so why wait? Okay, the Montreal Canadiens. Great year last year for Montreal. Went to the Eastern Conference Final, lost in five to the eventual champion Carolina Hurricanes. They've done an incredible job. All the heavy lifting seems like it's done. They don't have a single player earning into eight figures, and they got them all locked up for many, many years. It's been a picture-perfect build in many ways for Jeff Gorton and Kent Hughes. They've got a lengthy list of prospects. You know some of the names. Here are some of them. David Reinbacher, Michael Hage, Jacob Fowler, Alexander Zorovsky. They've got so many guys who could potentially be used as trade bait or just continue to fill in holes as this team trudges forward. Wasn't the busiest offseason. Not overreactionary. They brought in Chris Kreider to play on the top line, basically off the scrap heap after the Anaheim Ducks got themselves into a bit of a situation from a cap standpoint, although that's hard to do nowadays given where we're going. But the Montreal Canadiens seem set up to be successful tonight, be successful all season, and for many years to come. Is this the team with the single greatest prospects to win a Stanley Cup in the next 5 years?
1: I don't even think there's another contender. Like, sure, okay, you know, you could make the case for Buffalo or maybe Utah or wherever McDavid plays or a couple other teams, but in terms of giving a proper answer, it's got to be Montreal every day of the week in terms of the core that they've built and the numbers that they're signed to and the term that they're signed to. And I also really believe in that management group. Kent Hughes, Jeff Gorton, I think that they've pressed all the right buttons. They've been patient when they needed to be patient. They put their chips in when they needed to put their chips in terms of, like, say, the Noah Dobson trade. And I think that they're just picking their spots, and they're sort of waiting in the weeds to make another big splash. And apparently Kirill Marchenko was a player that they had their eye on and thought that they may acquire, but it did not come through, so I'm sure they're a little upset about that. But no, Montreal, the next 5 years, they are one of the, what, top five teams to beat every single year.
0: Yeah, it seems that way. And to have the flexibility that they have, it seems like whenever something comes up, they can involve themselves. It didn't work for Marchenko. Maybe it should have. I don't know if, you know, if he, because despite what went the other way, Matthew Nye is maybe the livest body or the warmest body that Columbus could get in a deal, but I'm sure Montreal could have got it done if they want to. But again, maybe Chris Kreider can do a lot of what they expect Kirill Marchenko could have done, or they just want to keep that cap sheet as clean as it possibly could be. And boy, is it clean right now. Okay, we're teeing up the Maple Leafs and Montreal Canadiens. You got about a couple minutes left. Mention how set up Montreal is for the future. Do you feel differently now, very quick, we got about a minute, about the Leafs stepping into a new financial world? Salary cap could be $127 million in two seasons. That's when Austin Matthews comes up. I wonder if it changes how we feel about Morgan Rielly, how we feel about certain players, because, yeah, everything's changing. And maybe it lengthens the career for Rielly, or it makes you feel differently about even a William Nylander. Do you think the Leafs are set up well, maybe not Montreal well, but well for the future here, given where we're going?
1: I'd say take away like the sort of the players and their cap hits and just think about a financially stable organization. There's going to be a haves and haves and nots groups in this league at some point in the next couple of years, where there's teams that are spending to the cap, there's teams that aren't spending to the cap, and the Toronto's obviously going to be one of those have teams where they are spending to the cap no matter what's happening. So I think that's going to be a tremendous advantage to them moving forward.
0: All right, it's a great night. Maple Leafs open their season against the Montreal Canadiens. It'll be Jakub Dobish, who became a hero in Montreal last year in a lengthy playoff run, starting in goal for Montreal. The future Hall of Famer, Sergei Bobrovsky, the first of a three-year contract for him. He'll get the start and forming a successful tandem once again, potentially, with Anthony Stolarz after they had so much success together in Florida. Montreal, very similar lineup. Chris Kreider, really the only addition. Nick Suzuki won the Selke Trophy last year. Cole Caulfield, 50 goals. Slavkovsky and Demidov continue to form a really dangerous bottom six. The Montreal Canadiens are loaded. They're not much different, but they remain loaded. Toronto, Montreal, from Scotiabank Arena. It does not get much better than that. We will get you set for puck drop on the other side. 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
0: Welcome back into Molson Leafs Hockey on Sportsnet 590, The Fan, and the Maple Leafs Radio Network. The Toronto Maple Leafs in their season opener, hosting the Montreal Canadiens live from Bowen's booth. It's Justin Cuthbert, producer Armin Zargarian, Andrew Hall, and Andrew Adams back for another season. Todd Crocker will be on the call with Jim Ralph and reintroducing my host, my co-host, for this season, John Mattis. John, welcome once again.
1: How's it going, Justin?
0: I'm doing pretty good. We got a great game potentially tonight. We've got two debuts. Actually, there's more than two.
1: There's about 100.
0: Many of the Maple Leafs who will be making their debuts. But the headline items, of course, Gavin McKenna and Kirill Marchenko added to a stacked top six for the Toronto Maple Leafs. We can't wait to see those guys in action tonight. But let's give you the starting goaltenders. Jakub Dobish for the Montreal Canadiens and Sergei Bobrovsky, the future Hall of Famer, the multi-time Vezina Trophy winner, the two-time Stanley Cup champion. This guy has done it all, and now he's a member of the Toronto Maple Leafs for likely the final years of his storied NHL career. Just how cool is it that Sergei Bobrovsky is a Toronto Maple Leaf?
1: It's very cool, but if you just take a step back, let me know what you think about this. Do you think he's the biggest wild card on the team in terms of, like, you know, best case scenario, worst case scenario, given his age, given how last season went for him, but then on the other side, given his experience, given his Veznas, given his cups, where are you at on Bobrovsky heading into the season?
0: I'm cautiously optimistic. I'm a little nervous. I guess where I'm at is, I think it is, the way I form the question, I think it's immensely cool that he is a member of the Toronto Maple Leafs. But how I best put it is that I'm really hoping that it is cool. Because if Sergei Bobrovsky is looking the better part of 40 years old, and it looks like last season, and it doesn't look like he can recapture what is elite level form, it's going to be a bit of a drag. And it's going to be a drag for multiple seasons. It's going to drag on into his year 40 season. So I wouldn't say I'm not worried at all, but I'm very, very excited. Because if he is awesome, it's going to be one of the coolest stories and one of the great things to cover and talk about all season long. We've heard and seen the reverence that Austin Matthews has for Sergei Bobrovsky, that other Maple Leafs have for Sergei Bobrovsky. He is impossible not to respect. And if he plays that way, that helps this team get into the playoffs, win games, be what it can potentially be, I think it's going to be one of the stronger touchstones of the year to help tell the story of the Toronto Maple Leafs. So I do think a lot hinges on Sergei Bobrovsky being great. But for now, I'm just going to be excited that he's going to be a net for the Toronto Maple Leafs tonight.
1: Yeah, future Hall of Famer. And you're not, you know, putting out someone like Stolarz on the first day of the season and going, you know, is he going to stay healthy? And it's just, it's more of an exciting debut, more of an exciting starter for game one versus in previous seasons. Because even if you go back to the Frederick Anderson years, I feel like there was just that lingering feeling like, you know, is the next injury around the corner? And I know that Bobrovsky, you know, has had the odd injury over the years, but like he just brings this sort of fitness element, this sort of dedication to the craft. That seems to put him a step above in terms of, you know, what you should think about your goalie and the workload.
0: A type of guy you can look over at and just learn something, right?
1: Yeah.
0: If you're hanging out in that dressing room, and of course a lot of young guys will be seeing professionalism at a different level, and I think Sergei Bobrovsky will definitely be the standard among Leaf players and examples that we will see this season, or we won't be necessarily privy to see, but guys like Easton Cowan and Gavin McKenna will be. We expect Kirill Marchenko to play with Austin Matthews tonight. We expect Gavin McKenna, making his NHL debut, to play with John Tavares and William Nylander tonight. That's a really good five forwards to talk about with this Maple Leafs team. But which partnership, not that one of them is going to be dominant tonight or potentially be the story tonight, but which one has your interest peaked more?
1: I think Marchenko and Matthews, just because of the extension that he signed and of the fact that Matthews himself is a massive story going into the season in terms of, okay, what does he look like? What's his skating look like? Like, it's one thing to see him in the preseason and go, okay, it looks like, you know, old Matthews is back, but it's the preseason, doesn't really count. So in this game one, is he skating through the neutral zone with the force, the type of, you know, strides that we have come accustomed to know from his vintage seasons when he's putting up 60, 69 goals? Or is there some sort of hesitancy? Is there some sort of lingering health issue that pops up now that the games get real? I'm not projecting that to happen, but I just, it's one of those things where you got to see it to believe it in terms of Matthew's health. And one game also isn't going to say, you know, that he's fully good for the rest of the season, because of course he needs to make it not only to 82 games, but 84 games.
0: 84 games, yes, meaning 42 for us on Sportsnet 590 The Fan this season. And a reminder that we got you for pregame, intermissions, and postgame this year. We want to take your calls eventually. We're going to take your text tonight. So 590, 590, standard message and data rates apply. You can reach out to us with your questions, comments, or just excitement after seeing the new look Maple Leafs take the ice for the first time for the 2026-27 season tonight. I think what's cool about the partnerships, and you can kind of go down the line and we can talk about partnerships for hours, and we can do some of that in the postgame, because there are important partnerships that will kind of dictate the success, I think, of the Maple Leafs this year. But at least the partnership that I'm most interested to see tonight would be Gavin McKenna and John Tavares.
1: Okay.
0: Because we saw those two play a real exciting, I wouldn't say brand, just form an exciting partnership. The moments, and when this, and with Scotiabank Arena, again, short preseason, but Scotiabank Arena, when Gavin McKenna was out there and he was playing in the offensive zone with John Tavares, I mean, that was as intentful and as exciting as the crowd was in those moments, and I expect kind of the same thing tonight. But they were able to form a little bit of chemistry, and I think it'll be a harder challenge for Marchenko, again, who was a Blue Jacket when yesterday began, to form that immediately with Austin Matthews. But I also kind of like how those two just get to play. Matthews just gets to play, Marchenko just gets to play, and we'll see if those guys can spark some immediate chemistry. But Gavin McKenna and John Tavares showed some promise, I thought, in the preseason, albeit, again, short, and I'm excited to see if that translates to when the real bullets are flying against a really good Atlantic Division team, a forever rival in the Montreal Canadiens, and just when the game goes from about a 65% level to 100 tonight.
1: Oh, absolutely. And another thing to consider here, too, is Marchenko is lining up on the left side. You have Roslovic on the right side and Matthew down the middle. What does that look like in terms of Marchenko along the boards. It's a lot more difficult to pull pucks off the board.
0: And Marchenko's playing on the left side tonight, which is a little wonky.
1: Yeah, which is interesting, but, you know, are they trying to set him up for one-timers? Do they just like him with Roslovic and Matthews, and that was the way to get it done? But that's certainly notable off the top here, and especially because, as we mentioned previously, the top six and the bottom six, there's a clear line of demarcation there where you've got all your best players in the top six, all your defensive players, plus Easton Cowan, in your bottom six. And I just find that that's a fantastic storyline to start the season in terms of what are we going to see from every single line, because they all seem to have an identity.
0: Well, let's get to another partnership then. I mean, I think one of the knocks of the Maple Leafs for the last 10 years has been, okay, you got the top six, the haves, and then the have-nots, and it's just like you never had this seamlessness, this cohesiveness. It would just seem like they were operating in different silos. And I guess it kind of looks that way again. But you can't have an awesome top six if not for a talent discrepancy between your top guys and your bottom six guys. But I'm hopeful with another partnership that you mentioned, Easton Cowan and Nick Paul, can help soothe a little bit of that. Because Nick Paul can score at the NHL level, and Easton Cowan is going to be a top six forward at the NHL level, if not by next week. So what do you think Easton, like, not that there's pressure on those two guys, but do you think they're better served in the bottom six, trying to bridge the gap to the top six with the new look partnership of Nick Paul from the Tampa Bay Lightning and Easton Cowan into another season?
1: I mean, I think they're in the perfect spot to start the season in terms of Easton Cowan, 66 games played, you know, flashes of brilliance here and there, but he's still kind of finding his footing in the NHL. It's nice to be in what is presumably going to be a fairly sheltered line. And then Nick Paul coming in, you know, dealing with some kind of injury. And now he's in the opening day lineup. Colton Sissons, a real like pro on the right side of that line, and a guy who can take face-offs as a right-handed shot. You wonder how much that's going to factor in here in terms of Paul taking face-offs, Sissons taking face-offs. But then you get to the fourth line, and those are the real like workman-like players. But what I like about this versus like previous years is that it seems very obvious from afar that Jim Hiller and John Chyka are on the same page. I guess we'll see ultimately in game one, but it seems like in terms of what they're saying publicly, in terms of the moves that they made, and in terms of how the lines have been calibrated, that, you know, certain lines are going to get D-zone starts and certain lines are going to get O-zone starts, and the coach is going to put Austin Matthews in the best position to succeed, which is a huge storyline going into the season.
0: With so much change, I mean, we barely talked about the Maple Leafs have a new coach this season, Jim Hiller, who promises to play a different brand than Craig Berube, and Darren Radish has got zero airtime for us, but he is the new power play quarterback, scored a boatload of goals last year for the Tampa Bay Lightning. It's been an issue for many, many seasons for the Toronto Maple Leafs. A power play quarterback, Darren Radish, is the closest thing, certainly, that the Maple Leafs have had to that, and someone they hope can thrive in that role. Okay, let's get to the player to watch, presented by Bet365. Download the app and find out why it's never ordinary at Bet365. I mean, I think we got to go back to Kirill Marchenko. Plus 235 to score anytime, plus 1400 to score the first goal of the game. If you're really excited about the potential of him having a big night, he is 100-1 to score a hat trick. We should add Gavin McKenna in his first game at the NHL level, plus 280 to score. And if you want him on the first goal, it's plus 1650 to be the first goal scorer in this game. Marchenko and McKenna. One of them will hit the goal score sheet first. We'll see who that ends up being. Let's get to your key to victory, John Max.
1: Well, we've been swirling around this concept all day in terms of our conversation here. Finding some semblance of chemistry. And listen, it's going to be difficult in terms of this is the first game that a lot of these players are playing together. But that's what jumps off the page to me in terms of turning over more than half the roster. What does it look like on the ice? You know, does Matthews and Roslovic, you know, guys that have, you know, known each other for a really long time, played together at other levels, does that show up on the score sheet in game one? What do we see from Tavares and McKenna? Because as you've been alluding to, the hockey IQ is off the charts for both players. So I'm mostly interested in, you know, and it's not like finding perfect chemistry. It's just, you know, who really seems to connect well in this first game?
0: I can't wait. We were a couple minutes away. The Maple Leafs are just beginning their introduction, so we got a couple more minutes with you while they introduce players to the crowd. Why don't we introduce the lines to you for both the Maple Leafs and Montreal Canadiens tonight? Again, the season opener, first of 84 on Sportsnet 590. The Fan, the first line for the Toronto Maple Leafs, Austin Matthews centering Kirill Marchenko and Jack Roslovic. Be Gavin McKenna and his roommate John Tavares with William Nylander on the second line. The partnership we just spoke of, Easton Cowan and Nick Paul, will play with Colton Sissons. It'll be Brandon Duhaime, Teddy Bluger, and Zach McEwen on the fourth line for the Maple Leafs. It seemed like they spent a lot of money on the bottom six in the offseason, but after the contracts we've seen handed out this year, it doesn't feel like they spent all that much money to fix the bottom six. On the back end, it's as similar as it could be towards last season on the blue line. Jake McCabe and Chris Tanev. Tanev making his return after missing most of last year. Morgan Riley still a Toronto Maple Leaf. He'll play with number 43, Darren Radish, who will take his power play minutes. It'll be Oliver Ekman-Larsson and Troy Stecher on the third pair, with Sergei Bobrovsky making the start and Anthony Stolarz wearing the ball cap for the Toronto Maple Leafs. For the Montreal Canadiens, Cole Caulfield, Nick Suzuki, and new right winger Chris Kreider will form the top line. Juraj Slafkovský, Alex Newhook, and Ivan Demidov will be the second line. Alexander Texier, Philip Deneau, and Kirby Dock will play on the third line, with Jake Evans centering Josh Anderson and Zachary Bolduc on the fourth line. Kind of interchangeable for the Montreal Canadiens on that bottom six, even extending a little bit into that second line with Alex Newhook playing in the second line center position tonight. On the back end, Mike Matheson and Noah Dobson form the top pair. Lane Hudson, who might have the best contract in hockey, is playing with Alexander Carrier. Jaden Struble and Arber Jacki forming the bottom pair. Jakub Dobish makes the start, and Sam Montembeau beat out Jacob Fowler for the last spot in terms of goaltending position for Montreal. He'll wear the ball cap for the Montreal Canadiens tonight. Montreal in a good spot. Is there any weakness on this roster for you?
1: Well, the center depth could use some work, and it's pretty obvious that they've been searching for a long-time fit at second-line center, because Nick Suzuki is an elite first center at this point in his career, but there's a drop-off to the Alex Newhooks of the world, and they have Philip Deneau and Jake Evans in the bottom six. I think that's some good slotting. But that Alex Newhook spot, it sticks out like a sore thumb.
0: If you're just joining us, immense change, clearly, and you know this by now if you're a Toronto Maple Leaf fan, to this roster, 60% roster turnover. Gavin McKenna, if you hear that roar, he's just been introduced for the first time on his first opening night at the NHL level, number 92 for the Toronto Maple Leafs. A little fist bump for William Nylander at the blue line. He is one of the new faces. There are so many new faces for the Toronto Maple Leafs who, guided by John Chyka, underwent a massive makeover this offseason, and it promises not success necessarily in the standings, but certainly far more in the way of optimism leading into this year. It's a new season for the Toronto Maple Leafs. We're here for it, and we're real excited for it. We're also excited for this first throw. For the very first time, puck drop with Todd Crocker and Jim Ralph is next. 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

0: in the upright and locked position. The Leafs hockey season is about to take off. Todd Crocker with Jim Ralph putting action to your ears. The starting goaltenders tonight are brought to you by Molson. Molson, everyone in. Jim, we're looking at Sergei Bobrovsky and Jakub Dobish going up against each other here tonight. And on this opening night, it seems like there's a lot of electric energy between all these teams and all these fans.
1: Yeah, and it's funny when you look, goaltenders maybe at the different stages of their careers, but Sergei Bobrovsky went back and looked. The last time he had a 3.07 goals against average, he responded by winning back-to-back Stanley Cups. So let's take that. He did have an off year last year. Ford had a lot of injuries, missed the playoffs. But when they have won, Sergei Bobrovsky has been a big part of it. And Jakub Dobish, all he did was take Montreal to the conference finals in the East last season.
0: Pucks on the pond, and Auston Matthews and Nick Suzuki decided to start things out. And Auston Matthews wins the opening draw as the Leafs pick it up and move right into the Canadian zone. A shot right on from deep along the boards. It comes all the way back out. Marchenko out with Matthews. Roslovic, as he picks this one up and works his way down the left side and across the blue line, trying to catch up to this. Matheson in front of it. Dobish gives it a little education to move it back up along the boards, and it is picked up on the backhand. Here's Marchenko feeding it out front for Matthews. It glances off his stick, and up along the far boards it goes. Nylander picks it up at the blue line. Far side, races in, takes the shot, he scores! Nylander opens up this season just 48 seconds in.
1: Leafs up with a scoring might be the best broadcasting start of the season for a play-by-play man replacing a 44-year veteran. As Willie Nylander circles just inside the blue line, right wing side in front of the Montreal bench, eludes one man, and then the Canadians look like a table hockey team. Everyone stuck to one position, and that allows Nylander to take it from the right wing boards right towards the face-off dot where he snaps this high and over the shoulder of Dobish to give the Leafs a 1-0 lead.
0: Some early sugar for sure as the team's a little stunned there, and now it's up to the Canadians in the response category. And Leafs continue, no doubt, on the attack. But here come the Canadians down the right side. Sissons takes his man Demidov to the boards. Out front it comes. It very nearly found a lucky bounce off a little bit of skate leather. And now back down into the Canadian zone. Round behind the goal. Carrier plays it up along the boards. And just trying to keep this one out of the hands of the Leafs. Easton Cowan spins away and backs up. He'll go to the bench, and everybody will get some fresh legs and early ice time here at Scotiabank to start things out. Riley going to get an assist on that. Here's Stetcher. And Marchenko with an assist. Earn his point. First point is a Leaf. Here's McKenna with it. Works across the blue line. Tavares right there, and on a little backhand, he tried to feed it inside, hoping McKenna would step toward the goal. This young Canadiens team works back the other way. Will glide back into the Leafs zone over the far side corner, back up to the far point. Long one sent side of the goal. Pops away, and Nylander holds off his man, and they're able to get this one back out into center ice. It slides and works its way back in, but it comes off a skate, and McKenna just eases it up through looking for Zach McEwen. And it didn't arrive, but it comes across unevenly.
1: Well, at least with a 1-0 lead, and this is a stat that's kind of hard to believe. Every now and then a stat pops up, and you go, really? But the Leafs actually have a winning streak over the Montreal Canadiens in Toronto, 11-0-1 in the last 12 games in Toronto between the Leafs and Habs. And again, it's one of those that you really? But it is the longest home winning streak the Leafs have against any team in the National Hockey League.
0: Well, and I get it. It's in this building, so it feels. But you're right. Over the course of just what the Canadians were able to do last season.
1: That does not include the playoff series during COVID that the Canadians took the Leafs out in seven. This is a regular season stat.
0: Awkward stuff. Here's comes back in as Tana moves it round behind to the near side. Duhame tried to spread it out to the right side to Tanev. Comes back. Sharp back through past McEwen, but it got past him without any contact. So it ends up on the free ride back into the Leafs zone with 2 minutes and 34 seconds gone.
2: And you're talking about opening nights. Big one for Gavin McKenna. He started his NHL career, and it was kind of neat. He was talking to the media this morning, and he said he had a dream a couple of nights ago about opening night, and it went pretty well. So this could be, in fact, be the dreams becoming a reality if he has a big night for the Leafs in the opener.
0: Well, that's, mine are usually about things like walking fish. I don't know. What happened?
2: I hope your dreams come true.
0: I don't know. Here's Caulfield through the middle, walking away and across the blue line. Long shot there from Kreider. And Hassan Bobrovsky picked it up. Little backhander out through the middle. Nice little tip from Matthews out front, and Dobish able to steer it away with the stick. To the near side wall it comes. Matthews picks it up there. He's under a little bit of duress as it comes back to the blue line, and Riley gets it all the way back below the goal line. Suzuki got a touch to it. It wobbles its way to the blue line, and Roslovic is able to get a stick on it and keep it in. Far corner, Matthews there to step off the boards, try to play it back to Roslovic. Right there, Dobish, as it kind of walked in towards his glove, he just put his hand over top of that one. I saw Jake McCabe go down the tunnel there just in the early going here.
2: Well, one thing we all do when it comes to making predictions for teams is you do it on assumed 100% health. And you hope for McCabe that it's an equipment issue more than anything else. He and Chris Tanev, you need them both healthy to be that shutdown pair that the lead coaching staff, Jim Hiller, can throw out. And, of course, Tanev only played 11 games last year.
0: Out of the faceoff circle. Tavares trying to play it back up. Ekman-Larsson challenges at the blue line. Slavkovsky is able to play it back in. That one stepped across. Some of the crowd thinking it's offside. Blocked by Nylander as he got that one hard off the leg. And it is flipped back up and dragged down to the Leafs zone. Nylander on the backhand on the near side boards. Drops it back. Ekman-Larsson looks in. Sends it at the goal. And it comes off the pads as Tavares gets back to it in the near corner. Back up long. Slavkovsky picks it up and knocked down by Ekman-Larsson, but they're able to get it through to the middle and a step down along the winding road. Bobrovsky didn't have to handle that one as it went wide. Tana. And the Leafs making a change. The Canadians take the opportunity to do the same. They'll step out and a long one for Sissons. He bops it back across his own blue line and then trying to get it back the other way. Could not quite pick that up for Nick Paul. 4 minutes and 40 seconds gone here in the first period. If you just stepped into your car and we're heading down the road, it's Nylander who's got himself a goal just 48 seconds in. This first period is brought to you by Bet365, an official partner of the NHL. Home to the early payout. When your team goes up big, you get paid on the spot. 19 plus, play responsibly, Ontario only.
2: Seems every year you've got players wearing numbers that can screw with you. Right now we've got two new numbers, 86 and 96.
0: Wow, you
2: in the lineup, Roslovic and Marchenko. As you try to get used to both of them being on the same line.
0: Wow, the dozen guys with new numbers and new names and seems like new everything. A lot of guys to get to know. Here's Riley with it. Ahead, a little toss off of Easton Cowan, and here comes Sissons, Paul, and Cowan after it. Into the corner, a little contact, and it pops loose, but it comes up along the far side boards, and the Canadians will pick it up from here and race back into the zone, trying to get some follow-up. It's just beyond the stick of Bobrovsky. It stays in the corner, and the Leafs are able to pick it up, and Cowan gets it right back out. He lifts it ahead, trying to get in the change here for the Leafs. 5.5 minutes into the first period. Suzuki. A little bit of business attached to that as he dumped it in. Tapped away. Back behind the goal it comes. And Riley gets it loose and moves it straight back up. Up the right side they come. Marchenko Work him back down into the corner. Well, you got to know he's got some juice in his boots here for this game as he battles for that puck and he gets the crowd to react. It finally pops loose right out front of Dobish, and Roslovic recognizes there's not much there to work with, and Marchenko tried to get it back up high to Chris Tanev. He deposits it back into the near side corner. Out front, great shot, Matthews turned aside. Dobish comes up with a massive save on the captain.
2: What a backhand pass from Roslovic in the corner to the right of Dobish, and Matthews wide open in front, let it go. Dobish came well out to challenge and just got the left pad on it.
0: Canadians thinking this one out behind their goaltender as they begin to step out. Mike Matheson, a little tap through the middle. He was hoping for a crisp pass, but that one had a little soft on it, and it ended up in the Leaf zone on the icing call. They'll bring it back into the Canadian zone.
2: Last year, the Leafs won the opener against the Montreal Canadiens 3-2. And Oliver Kapanen, I remember, scored the first goal for the Canadiens in their season last year. It was a shorthanded goal. Leafs won it 3-2 before losing in Detroit. Montreal went on a run after losing the first game and winning in Detroit.
0: Now Tavares in the circle on the stick side of Dobish. New hook opposite. Little dig for it. Comes loose behind Tavares, and now they'll scramble around looking for it. It comes up the boards, and Nylander picks it up in the corner. Tried to bang it out, looking for McKenna. He has a backhander. Radish takes a shot. Loose puck, and it wanders its way back up to the blue line and beyond.
2: Well, my point shot didn't get through, but the rebound was almost batted into the empty side after it hit something in front. John Tavares tried to kick it to a stick.
0: A little over 7 minutes gone here in the opening period. Tanev off the glass, and Tavares reaching for it. Gets away from him. Turned aside at the blue line. Radish doing the work there for the Leafs as they back up with it. Evans spreads it out right and then gets it back in the skates. He's going to have to walk his way to the red line and then send it in. And slides off a stick, and he'll work their way into the corner to the near side. Paul Duke picks it up there. Sharp back to the blue line. Maybe a little too sharp as it gets past Noah Thompson. He recovers it back in the Canadian zone. 8 minutes gone here in period number one. Nylander on the board. Long one. Decent timing there as it clatters off the glass and comes right back in without a shot on goal. Jack High moves it ahead, tipped away at the blue line. Leafs defending the blue line well here in the opening 8 minutes of the new season. Move it up the right side. That one comes behind the goal. Bobrovsky plays that one. Riley right back the other way, hoping to find Nick Paul, who's kicking it out in the skates. And
2: they're going to be a hook and penalty, I think, right here.
0: We're going to find ourselves a penalty here in this opening period.
2: And Paul is going to get some penalty kill time. He's going to take the first minor. And the hook. Montreal really has not had much offensive zone time. 8:33 into this game. 7-1 the shots for Toronto.
0: Well, we'll come back with a Montreal power play. 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
0: The Leafs penalty kill is brought to you by Express Employment Professionals, one connection to the workforce you need. Now stepping out, Ekman Larson taking the faceoff. Teddy Bluger. This one, the Canadians are able to get back to the point. Hudson moves this one. Demidov down into the corner and a nice swipe through the blue paint, but no connection. And the Leafs, Chris Tanev sends it back the other way. They'll make changes.
2: And still do not see Jake McKay back as we've got Ekman Larson out with Chris Tanev here on the penalty kill.
0: And Haim was the other PK body that started that out. Now here's Matthews out with Sissons. Tanev and Ekman Larson. This one centered back out. Nobody there. Demidov, side of the goal. Good movement here from the Canadians over to the far corner. Back up to the blue line. A little step and now back to the half boards as well. Below the goal line. It's off a boot. And this one back into the corner. Matthews challenges high on the line and a leap to keep it in. As Hudson does the athletic. Side of the goal. That one through. Just looking to make a little bit of contact. It doesn't. Deep into the far corner. A couple of bodies there. As they look cross-site. They come back up high. And now here's another opportunity. Kicked out front. Slepkovsky doesn't fool Bobrovsky. As he stays in front of this one.
2: It was a one-timer. This actually bounces off the skate of Oliver Ekman-Larsen, who came out to challenge the one-timer in the circle to the left of Bobrovsky. A change of directions, got to the front of the net. Slepkovsky actually kicked at it. Bobrovsky was able to get down low and cover up before there was any rebound or any more scoring opportunities. Hard to believe that as tough as things were for the Leafs last year defensively, they were eighth best penalty kill in the NHL. Canadians 10th best in the power play, 23.1%.
0: They got a new hook out there now, and they got a hold of it and are going to hang on to the zone. Near side, new hook at the hash marks. Sent it down below the goal line. Got it back quick up high, looking for a little bit of redirection was Dobson. Comes back over to the far wall and then pops loose, and the Leafs are able to get it back down the ice. Dobich comes way out of his goal to play that one. And Dobson strolls back on top of it. We're halfway into this first period and 15 seconds more. 15 seconds left to go in the penalty. And they come over the line. A little wrist flick that went wrong, and right back the other way it goes. Less than five. On his feet, Nick Paul. And they kill that one off, the first one of the season. Long chance there, Doc and Paul meet up again, and it is fished out, but it doesn't get very far, and Radish battling for that puck, and Doc does a pretty good job of getting a hold of it, hanging on, and then right back up high. This one pops up and does get across the line. Momentum on their side. Anderson will pick up that final touch, and they've tied it up with 9:07 left to go in the first.
2: Radish with a turnover right in the circle to the right of Bobrovsky. It looked like they were going to get out of it as he was able to tie up Doc, but the Canadians keep it in, throw it to the net, and Josh Anderson, who has been a Leaf killer, whether with Columbus or the Montreal Canadiens, goes to the front of the net and I think redirects this shot up and over the shoulder of Sergei Bobrovsky in front. Actually, I think he gets it twice. Deflects it the first time up in the air and then puts the second one in. And DeLeese looked at it briefly to see if it was knocked down with a high stick, but I think this is under the crossbar. And the Canadians have tied it in their fourth shot on goal of the game.
0: You know, they got a video department that is able to work quick, get it right. Right back the other way it goes. Riley, Tanev, near side corner, lifted up along the near wall. Kirill Marchenko could not quite get to that one. Riley looking for it. Slafkovský turns around. Deep in the near side corner, a step up to the hash marks. Hanging onto it, dropped off along the near side. Hudson doing the work here as Tanev tries to get on top of it. Riley steps to the corner, flips it back up and out, and Marchenko tries to catch up to it. Now he's got help. Matthews moves that one. He looks for it back from Roslovic. Extra attacker never quite jumped on, but we've got a penalty coming up here to the Canadians.
2: That was Austin Matthews got tripped up, carrying the puck through the middle of the ice. And the Leafs will get their first opportunity in the power play this season.
0: 2 minute minus the Pacific. Geminov sits down. 8:18 left to go.
2: By the way, for Josh Anderson, Kroc going back through his numbers, his career against the Toronto Maple Leafs. 42nd game tonight, 17th goal in 42 games.
0: Whew.
2: For Josh Anderson, who is yet to hit the 30-goal mark in a season. That's how good he's been.
0: We're going to get to a power play when we return. 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
2: Now the Leafs say good nice and throw the Kirill switch in the trade. And right away, he's on the power play here with Tavares, Nylander, Matthews, and Radish. High-skill power play. Evans opposite Matthews. Nylander trying to get it to the corner, but bops over to Matheson, and down the ice it goes. They'll start from a little bit of distance. Here's Radish, drops it off, and Nylander skates into it. Looking for some options, puts it over to Matthews, and across the line they come. Matthews trying to recover the puck as well, pushes it over to Nylander. A little backhander, doesn't find its way to Marchenko, and it is down the ice again. One thing about the Canadian stats you got to appreciate is they can translate. I think a lot of the stuff that happened last year for the Leafs, I don't think you're going to be able to use that as too much of a guide. Here's Nylander. This one wobbles its way back up the boards. Cross sights. Finds John Tavares. Top of the faceoff circle and works his way down. Gets it back up to Matthews at the blue line. And Radish looks over. There's a big shot from Nylander. But it's off the pads and back to the line. Radish able to keep it in. Works the blue line. Sends one down toward the goal. But it's the glove of Dobish that gobbles it up.
3: And Jack Eye with the left to the chin of John Tavares in front. Nothing more is going to come of that as the second unit comes out for the Leafs. When you talk about the short training camp and only four preseason games, both, you know, two of them played in the same night twice with split squads. You try to say, okay, how do you get chemistry going into the regular season? Well, how about being Kirill Marchenko? You got 24 hours. That was probably, what, 18 hours.
2: And you got to move a cat.
3: Yeah.
2: Yes. I got a dog, but I know cat people that you can't rush a cat. The cat wants to move. The cat will move when it wants to move. Here's Paul. Good-looking cat, though. Here's Riley. Far side. On a half wall. Easton Cowan steps in. Finds McKenna. He'll roll out of the corner as they cycle back. And McKenna back low to Cowan. He decides to come to the near side. He finds Roslovic. Purposeful movement here. Back up it comes. Riley, there's the shot. And it's a blast off the shin pads from McKenna. Flip back over to Roslovic. It's bouncing a little bit as it finds Cowan in the near corner. And it comes off the body and works its way back out. 10 seconds left to go here as they try to catch him on a bit of a change. It fills in and Roslovic turns around trying to come back up high. But that puck took a left turn. And back into the Leaf zone it goes. That'll be it for the power play. Stepping on, Tanev. Good work by the Canadians to keep this one in and trying to see if the Leafs were caught changing some moving parts. Dobson works down, tries to send it in through the middle on a centering attempt that goes wrong. And back down the other way it comes, only briefly. Dobson will pick it up, trying to pick it up at the red line, but he spills into the boards. As they work it for McEwen. Now a fight to try and get this one out of the corner. Stepping out front, Duhaime, and a timely stick there from Lane Hutson.
3: Pretty good setup, though, by Zach McEwen out of the right wing corner to find Duhaime in front.
2: Here's Suzuki, the captain of this Montreal team. Big designs this year for them. They feel they are going in the rocket ship direction. Along the near side. Far corner it comes. Back up to the blue line and a long shot. Had some screen out front, but it wasn't on target. Turn around deep into the corner. Boy, the Leafs came out hard and the Canadians were having a tough time hanging on to the zone, but they did a pretty good job here at the moment with less than 5 minutes to go here in the first period. Radish

0: trying to get it back out, but a giveaway. And Bull Duke fires it on the backhand. Here's Anderson again as he sends it just wide. Matheson picks it up. Here's Carrier. And again, deep into the corner. Anderson trying to pick it up again. Matthews able to convince that puck to get back out into center ice, but the Leafs have to make a change here. Marchenko tries to get a stick on it to slow it down. Tavares picks it up there and it pops up high. Tanev convinces that puck to get behind the goal for Riley. Up along the left wing and Tavares easing it back out to Riley at the red line and over the into the zone it comes. They have a tough time hanging on to it there. And Nylander just flips it down into the corner as they go chasing after this one. Struble tries to play it back the other way. It does find some open ice, and it does find a Habs player. Working down the left side. Slepkovsky on goal and fought off by Bobrovsky. Threw the shoulder into that one. 3:44 left to go. A little flip that goes flop and left back at the blue line. Deneau able to keep it in. Slepkovsky, long one up high for Struble, but he can't handle it. And now back down into the far corner. Ekman Larson able to pick it up from here and push it ahead. That one caught Tavares, but he was well below the red line, or above the red line rather. 3:21 left to go in the first period. Icing the call, they'll bring it back.
1: A couple of giveaways again in the Leafs zone. Unforced errors. Colton Sissons with the last one. It hasn't burned the Leafs, but he's going to lead to an icing and a face-off back in the zone to the right of Sergei Bobrovsky. And really, it seemed the turning point of the period was Nick Paul's penalty. And even though Montreal didn't score on the power play, that seemed to all of a sudden allow them to handle the puck a little more and gain a little bit of confidence as this game period has gone on.
0: Dobson back into the Leaf zone. It pops up high, reaching up for it, Dock. Everybody looking shortstoppy there for the Canadians, leaping up to make the catches. Now Wobbler back the other way, and they're going to bring this one back. Boy, the crowd, some of the more skeptical ones, didn't think that was quite the icing call it should have been.
1: Well, kind of a rolling puck going back. And it looked like the whistle went before it crossed the goal line. And that's where I think you got the reaction from the fans. Another faceoff back on the Leafs zone. Shots now 9-6, favoring the Leafs. It was 7-1 Toronto at one point.
0: Radish able to get it back out as it is flipped back inside of the goal. They are not going to say that is icing. Suzuki stumbles, falls, and Cowan trying to step on top of that one to keep it in. Carrier grabs it up, and here come the Canadians one more time. Back across the blue line with 2.5 less than to go. That one ends up with Bobrovsky. Easy one to handle and hang on to. We are tied up at one apiece with 2:25 left to go here in period number one. And you're listening to Molson Leafs Hockey on Sportsnet 590, The Fan, and the Maple Leafs Radio Network.
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0: Up at one apiece with 2:25 left to go in this first period in a defensive zone draw to the stick side of Sergei Bobrovsky.
1: Big concern now, Jake McCabe leaving on a second shift of the game. And it looked like it was after a hit that he took right in behind the Leaf goal. And it looked like the skate came up. It was Josh Anderson with the hit. That's the only goal for the Canadians here in the first period. But got his skate up when trying to hit McCabe into the boards. And it looked like it just nicked him in the back of the leg. But we have not seen McCabe back.
0: Chisholm's in to take the faceoff. And there's one swipe at it. They'll try it again. Knock back up the wall. Tamed there and then sent out by Teddy Bluger. Caulfield cross ice and now clattering off the glass to the near side. Leafs keep moving it around. Duhain trying to push it back out. Puck does find a way into the open with Sissons, and he hangs on and took just a little too long trying to backhand that one in. Carrier, he steals it away. Now Caulfield on goal, rattling the cage with Bobrovsky. He never found a way to him. Dobson, there's a long, hard shot, and it's turned away. Caulfield gets it back and then is knocked off, and back out it comes, and then Bluger is knocked down back the other way, and a shot right on from Marchenko, trying to follow it up was Radish.
1: Boy, the power move by Marchenko coming off the left wing side.
0: Riley flips it back in. Pops loose. Demidov. Couple of moves there, but he gets well below the goal line. Bobrovsky, slight kick to knock it away, and the Leafs send it back out into center ice. Relieve a little bit of the pressure and reorganize here with just over a minute to go in the first period. Out front, and a great opportunity. But it went wide. Nice little move, and last minute of play announced here in the first period. As the Canadians get it back again, here's Evans dropping this one back. Jacki lifted ahead. Here's Evans with a rip. Just a little golf shot, but it went off the mark, and it's kept in at the blue line and all the way to the near side. Stetcher. Tanev picked it up, trying to move it back out of the corner, but a stick in the way, and now Bolduc plays it over, and good pads there from Bobrovsky. Keeps that out of the goal. Lifted along the ledge, trying to force it back out. Hanging on here with fingertips. The Leafs, less than 10 seconds to go. Doc, right back up, throws one on goal, and Bobrovsky solid to keep it out, and this one will end the period as it's iced the other way. Time ticks out for 20 minutes here in the first period, and the Leafs hang on, keeping it at one apiece.
1: I mean, it was a tale of two halves right in that period. Like we said, the turning point seemed to be Nick Paul's penalty. It allowed Montreal to handle the puck and get into this game. The Leafs were out shooting Montreal 7-1 by the midway mark. And when everything settled in the shots on goal category, 11-10 for the Canadiens. Sergei Bobrovsky came up with two or three very difficult stops. And one of the things the Leafs really have to cut down on, and I think this was the concern coming into the season, the turnovers in their own end. And that did lead to the one goal scored by the Canadiens. Leafs turned it over inside their own blue line. Josh Anderson scores. And they got lucky a couple of other times that Montreal didn't capitalize. So those are the things you've got to clean up. But you feel for them. Here you start a new season. Defense is a question mark coming in. You lose Jake McCabe on a second shift of the opening period. Part of your two shutdown guys with Chris Tanev.
0: We'll see if Jake McCabe works his way back in here in the second period and whether they and able to do some magic in the medical room. He's Jim, I'm Todd. 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

0: Welcome back into Molson Leafs Hockey on Sportsnet 590, The Fan and the Maple Leafs Radio Network. Justin Cuthbert and John Mattis with you for another season of Leafs Hockey. 1-1, the Leafs and Montreal Canadiens deadlocked after one. William Nylander, the first goal of the season for the Maple Leafs. Josh Anderson answering for Montreal before the end of the period. I think, John, my prevailing observation after 20 minutes of hockey for the Maple Leafs in the 2026-27 season is, it's different energy. It's a different team, different mindset. I don't know what the exact like driving force is. I can name some factors. I mean, we got a new coach, Jim Hiller, the influx of talent. Marchenko looks awesome. A clean slate, I think, is important for this group as well. But I love the energy, especially early on in the game.
1: I think you hit the nail on the head in terms of the, it feels like a blank canvas that they've got here, this group of players, whether it's the coach or just a guy like Kirill Marchenko arriving within 24 hours of this game and getting put together with Matthews and then being put on the first power play unit. Like, he's never played with these guys before, not even in practice, and boom, get out there, just let's see what you got. And even guys like Roslovic, there's a clear